0: And will today meet his Solomon's counterpart in Honiara to advance talks at a new security treaty aimed at blocking Beijing from gaining a military foothold. Anthony Albanese will also attend celebrations marking 48 years of independence in the Pacific nation. Solomon's Prime Minister Matthew Wale has committed to resetting relations with Australia and review a previous security pact with China. Mr. Albanese's visit follows the ratification of a historic defence treaty with Fiji, which was shortly followed by Beijing launching a missile into the Pacific Ocean. Nelson Scott, Canberra.
1: FIFA's appeal committee has rejected Belgium's challenge to the eligibility of United States striker Folarin Balogun ahead of tonight's FIFA World Cup round of 16 match in Seattle, after the US president confirmed he personally asked FIFA president Gianni Infantino to review the player's red card. Balogun's one-match ban was deferred for a probationary period of 1 year, a move UEFA called unprecedented, incomprehensible and unjustifiable, while Belgium's Football Association says it was given no explanation for the reversal. FIFA President Infantino issued a statement defending the independence of the disciplinary process. Jagrati Dave reports from Washington.
2: They're saying that this was a decision that was made entirely with independence, and that is a principle that needs to be maintained. Obviously, earlier on, FIFA had made that statement that it was in line with Article 27 of the disciplinary code, that the one-match suspension was suspended for a probationary period of 1 year for Folarin Balogun, and that if he commits another infraction, infringement of a similar nature and gravity during the probationary period, the suspension will be revoked and the sanction enforced without prejudice to any additional sanction that is imposed for the infringement.
1: West Australian Premier Roger Cook says the upcoming by-election in the seat of Safe Harbour will be a tough contest. Senior Labor Minister Paul Papalia sparked the by-election yesterday after announcing his resignation from politics for family reasons. Mr Cook says he believes locals will back in Labor to remain in the seat over their Liberal and One Nation opponents.
3: That's what we'll be saying to the people of Secret Harbour. Who is building the new Mandra Hospital? Who has created extra 900 beds in our hospital system and is undertaking record investment in housing? Only WA Labor will stand up for Western Australians, and we believe that it's important that we can continue the conversation with the people of Secret Harbour around those issues.
1: The Australian dollar is buying 69.5 US cents. This is Air News. In rugby, Wallabies fullback Jock Campbell is in line for his maiden test on home soil this weekend. The Queenslander shone in Australia's two-point loss to Ireland and is eager to hold his starting jersey for Saturday. Campbell says the Wallabies have learnt their lessons and are ready to take on France.
4: A few moments, I guess. They were very clinical, you know, when they got some opportunities. I think we let a couple slip. Looking at review, you know, I guess that's hard to take because we did have our opportunities, but I guess we're excited to sort of rectify that this week.
1: In rugby league, prop Mitch Barnett has declared the time has come for the Blues to deliver as they make their final preparations ahead of the Origin decider in Brisbane tomorrow night. And Dockers defender Luke Ryan says he didn't fall victim to noise around the AFL club's winning streak ahead of their loss to GWS on the weekend. Fremantle's 14-game winning run ended in the surprise 21-point loss. Ryan says the whole playing group now needs to refocus.
5: Don't know what people are thinking, but yeah, I didn't fall into that trap just because I know how hard it is to win a game in AFL footy. And all of us, not just one or two or five, it was all of us that went out of role and didn't play the way we wanted to play and didn't execute our plan. And if you're off 5%, 10%, any team can beat you, so that just shows it.
1: In a tight game of few chances, Spain have found a late winner to beat Portugal 1-0 in the round of 16 at the FIFA World Cup. Mikel Merino came off the bench in the 85th minute and 6 minutes later netted the winner. In the quarterfinal, Spain will face the winner of the USA-Belgium game being played later today. Australian Independent Radio News.
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1: Hello there, I'm Sean Bindley. The Prime Minister has touched down in the Solomon Islands as he continues his diplomatic push in the Pacific. Anthony Albanese is due to meet with his counterpart, Matthew Whale, to begin negotiations on a new security treaty. Mr. Whale has pledged to reset relations with Australia in a pivot from his predecessor's heavy alignment with Beijing. Meanwhile, an analyst believes China test-fired a nuclear-capable missile to flex its military in response to Australia and Fiji striking an historic defence pact. The missile was launched in the Pacific Ocean just hours after the country signed the agreement in Suva. Chinese officials claim the test did not target any specific country. Pacific security expert Dr. Connor Graham says it is unlikely to be a coincidence.
2: This is the second missile China have ever fired, a test missile that they've publicly announced from a submarine. The other one was in 1982. So for this one to come just a couple of hours after we signed these treaties, it sends a clear message.
1: Locals in the West Australian seat of Secret Harbour will be going back to the poll soon after the resignation of Senior Labor Minister Paul Papalia triggered a by-election. This week will be Mr. Papalia's last in politics, with the diagnosis of a serious illness to a close family member sparking his decision. With the recent rise in One Nation's popularity and a Liberal Party desperate to try and close the gap on Labor, the by-election will be a key temperature check for West Australian politics. Opposition leader Basil Zemplis says wrestling the seat away from Labor will be tough.
3: I don't go in with any major expectations. We know it is a Labor stronghold. It has been a Labor stronghold for a long time. It will be difficult for the Liberal Party to win that seat. But once all of the things that need to happen to confirm a candidate for the Liberals happen, then will we give it our best shot? Absolutely.
1: New data suggests renters in New South Wales feel more empowered after a suite of rental reforms were introduced. No grounds evictions and illegal fees for background checks have now been banned in New South Wales. Fair Trading Minister Hanalak Chanthavong says the survey shows strong support for the changes amongst renters.
4: 85% are happy that they now have a fee-free way to pay their rent. 82% are also happy that they no longer have to pay for their background checks.
1: A child is fighting for life in hospital following a crash in southeast Queensland's Scenic Rim. Dusty Fitzpatrick reports.
5: The primary school-aged child was travelling in a Nissan when it collided with a Subaru on the Mount Lindsay Highway at Glen Eagle. Emergency crews were called to the incident just after 2 yesterday afternoon. The child was airlifted to the Children's Hospital with life-threatening injuries. A 56-year-old woman and 13-year-old girl also in the vehicle were taken to hospital with non-life-threatening injuries. Meantime, the 52-year-old male driver of the Subaru did not suffer any injuries. The forensic crash team is investigating the incident and officers are urging anyone with information or footage to come forward. Dusty Fitzpatrick reporting.
1: A sports physician says the brain injury risks of playing on suburban grounds have been known for years in the wake of an AFL player's death. Nathan Fitzgerald died in hospital after suffering 3 head knocks during a reserves team match in Melbourne's North. The last knock saw him hit the cricket pitch in the middle of the oval. Dr. Peter Larkin says playing surfaces should always be checked over.
6: The cricket pitch example is not a wake-up call, but it's an incredible reminder that even though there are coverings available and various things, they just have to make sure they're in place, they're fitted, that there's not an edge.
1: This is Air News. In rugby league, the New South Wales coach insists his team is confident heading into tomorrow night's Origin decider in Brisbane. The Blues have been under pressure after their heavy loss in Game 2, but Laurie Daly says he believes his side is ready to play their best game of the series.
7: We're in a good space. Players have had a really good week of training. We come up here, no one's expecting us to do any good, so we'll see.
1: Outgoing QRL Chief Executive Ben Eichen says Maroons coach Billy Slater could remain at the helm in 2027, despite being linked to a role in the NRL. The former fullback says he won't sign another contract with the QRL and any future deals will be sorted out with a handshake. Alex de Minaur has suffered what he's described as a gut-wrenching loss, bowing out in the fourth round at Wimbledon, the Aussie going down to French Open runner-up Flavio Cabolli in straight sets. De Minaur admits he has doubted himself after struggling to crack the next step in his career.
8: It breaks me inside. That's the reality of it. Many hours gets put into my craft.
1: And a goal in the 90th minute has seen Spain beat Portugal 1-0, ending Portugal's World Cup campaign and Cristiano Ronaldo's World Cup career. UEFA have condemned FIFA over its handling of the red card for a US star ahead of the USA's clash with Belgium today. Australian Independent Radio News.
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2: Hello there, I'm Sean Bindley. Russia launched one of its heaviest missile and drone assaults of the year on Kyiv last week, firing 74 missiles and nearly 500 drones in a single overnight attack that killed at least 18 people and injured more than 80. The barrage came as NATO allies grow increasingly alarmed by Russian military provocations beyond Ukraine, including drone incursions into Baltic airspace and naval confrontations near Allied territory in the Arctic. Simon Schuster, staff writer at The Atlantic, says the escalating pattern of aggression reflects the Kremlin's growing desperation over the course of the war.
3: It definitely fits into a pattern of behavior that we've seen from the Russians in recent months. As the broader situation for Russia in the war in Ukraine grows more worrying for Vladimir Putin. One of the options he has at his disposal to shake things up and gain some maneuverability for the Russians is to provoke Ukraine's allies in Europe, including the United Kingdom, with these kinds of incidents at sea.
2: The Prime Minister is in the Solomons as a Chinese missile test throws security in the Pacific back into the spotlight. Anthony Albanese meeting with counterpart Matthew Whale to begin negotiations on a new security treaty. Australia, New Zealand and Japan have all warned the missile launch by Beijing is destabilising. Liberal Senator James Patterson says it needs to be made clear that the behaviour is unacceptable.
4: The broader picture here is that China is engaging in behaviour which it knows is threatening, which it knows is coercive. One of the reasons why militaries conduct exercises like these is for the demonstration effect. They want others to know they've got the capability to do so, and their decision to do so in the Pacific is particularly unwelcome.
2: West Australian locals in the Secret Harbour area will head back to the polls only 16 months after the last state election. Paul Papalia's resignation yesterday for personal reasons, sparking a by-election in the strongly held Labor seat. It's expected to be hotly contested, with One Nation and the Liberals targeting the area. Meanwhile, a third union is threatening industrial action at BHP's Port Hedland operations. Chelsea Bowden reports.
5: Three unions will now meet with BHP today for their next bargaining meeting after an overwhelming majority of Australian Workers' Union members voted in favour of taking industrial action. They join around 150 workers from the Electrical Trades Union and the Australian Manufacturing Workers' Union in calling for strikes following 6 months of stalled pay negotiations. A statement from the AWU says today's meeting is an important opportunity for BHP to make meaningful progress towards a deal that workers can support. Chelsea Bowden, Perth.
2: Victorian footballer Nathan Fitzgerald is being remembered as an amazing teacher after his tragic death. Eddie Summerfield takes a look.
6: Nathan Fitzgerald died in hospital last night. Epping Football Netball Club posting on social media, "Rest in peace and love, Fitzy." There's been an outpouring of support describing the 27-year-old as being the most amazing teacher and human. Fitzgerald underwent surgery on Saturday after two head knocks in quick succession before striking the cricket pitch in a match on Saturday afternoon. The pitch covered by a shock-absorbing pad over the top of a concrete slab. The City of Whittlesea says it'll support a safety review with WorkSafe investigating.
2: This is Air News. Firstly to Rugby League, and Maroons legend Brent Tate is tipping a fiery clash between two Dolphins in tomorrow's State of Origin decider when Queensland's Game 2 hero, Selwyn Cobbo, collides with club teammate Jack Bostock as he makes his Blues debut. Port Adelaide will have a recovery session today after their gutsy win against North Melbourne. They faced St Kilda this week, who thrashed Essendon by 10 goals on the weekend. Damien Barrett revealing to Footy Classified there have been ongoing crisis talks at the Bombers.
7: The players themselves, led by the venue captain Andrew McGrath, forced everyone out of the room after a match to Port Adelaide and thrashed it out. Similar things happened after the St Kilda loss. Now, the players weren't...
8: Similar conversations.
7: There was an all-of-club type of moment, and the frustrations are running high. And to use the phrase crisis meeting, I think every meeting at the moment at Essendon is a crisis meeting.
2: In football, Cristiano Ronaldo has been left in tears with his World Cup career over, Spain scoring a late goal against Portugal to move into the quarterfinals. And the Wallabies are on high alert for French flair ahead of this weekend's Test clash in Brisbane. Australia were a missed kick away from stunning the world number three Ireland on the weekend, but fullback Jock Campbell says the French will be just as hungry after their own narrow loss to the All Blacks.
9: Sort of French style is, you know, unique to them and really good to watch, and they've obviously got a lot of strike out wide, so when we do get those moments, we got to nail them around our roles, securing those line breaks and not turning the ball over in those areas, and just trying to give them as little opportunity as possible.
2: Australian Independent Radio News.
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1: Hello there, this is Michael Lynch. Firstly to Canberra, where the federal government has expressed the view that China's missile test launch is destabilising for the region. Sean Bindley reports.
2: Beijing fired a nuclear-capable projectile into the Pacific Ocean yesterday, just hours after Australia struck a new defence treaty with Fiji. China insists the activity was part of a routine training exercise and was done in accordance with international law. Defence Minister Richard Marles says it's a stark reminder of why we need to be prepared.
3: That's why you see us very much increasing our own defence capability, but also working very closely with our neighbours and our partners immediately around our borders.
2: The US says it's concerned by China's rapid nuclear weapons build-up. The United States arguing yesterday's launch undermines global efforts to prevent nuclear proliferation, urging China to participate in meaningful arms control.
1: The first estimate of the number of teenagers affected by AI-assisted online sexual abuse has been revealed in new research out today. At least 1 in 25 Australians has experienced or has a friend who has experienced online sexual victimisation involving AI before the age of 18. Centre for Missing and Exploited Children Australia Chief Executive Colm Gannon says better regulation is what's needed.
4: I think government needs to act as a leader in this area and take an active approach into AI regulation rather than actually looking at an AI safety institute that is going to be passive in relation to technology.
1: Australia's share market could get a major boost from falling housing prices. That prediction comes out of new research which real estate gurus say shows that local stocks usually rise during property downturns as investors search for better returns. Financial Director Tom Hawley says budget changes are forcing people to rethink where they put their savings.
5: Because there's uncertainty now in the property market, people are unsure about if property is going to be a good investment over the next couple of years with all the recent budget changes. And so where do you put your savings? Where do you invest? So I think that then drives a rotation potentially into the share market.
1: West Australian Premier Roger Cook has not ruled out replacing the bronze statue of Nicky Winmar outside Perth's Optus Stadium. Following a domestic violence conviction in Victoria, the statue depicting the former AFL star's stand against racial abuse was removed. Premier Cook says he'll consult with the community about what could potentially take its place.
6: I'm happy to reflect on those options and opportunities. We will continue to have the conversation with the community about how we continue to immortalise those that make us so proud, either as football legends or in the case of Mr. Winmar when he made that gesture, standing up for their community.
1: In other news, the federal government is understood to be developing a suite of AI policies amid voter concern about the effects of the technology. Crown Casino could face disciplinary action by the state's casino regulator over a suspected intoxication incident within the Barangaroo precinct. And Britain is set to swelter in 7 straight days of 30 degrees plus temperatures as a third heat wave hits the UK. Now checking the Aussie share market, where the All Ords is trading down 29 points and one Australian dollar is buying 69.48 US cents. This is Air News. Two Essendon legends are throwing their support behind James Hurd to return as coach. Matthew Lloyd says he's warming to the prospect of the return of his premiership teammate because he'd help galvanise the AFL club. And former coach Kevin Sheedy, also backing Hurd, has told Seven James is the right man for the job.
7: Oh, well, they're going to have probably, I'd say, 8 people to interview, maybe 10. I've already put my hat in the ring, obviously, with James Hurd 4 years ago. Well, I hope he gets it, but if he does, great.
1: Eels veteran Dylan Walker has opened up about his decision to leave the NRL club for a shot at glory in the UK Super League. Sarah Patterson reports.
8: After more than 250 NRL games across several clubs, the 31-year-old will part ways with Parramatta at season's end to join the Leeds Rhinos, which last night confirmed that Walker had been signed to a 3-year deal to join the Super League. For Walker, signing with Leeds is a privilege. He says at the end of the day, he's a competitor and he loves to win.
1: A goal in the 90th minute has seen Spain beat Portugal 1-0, ending Portugal's World Cup campaign and Cristiano Ronaldo's World Cup career. And Aussie Alex de Minaur admits he's been left doubting himself after his fourth round exit at Wimbledon. Australian Independent Radio News.

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1: Hello there, this is Michael Lynch. And in breaking news this hour, the United States is out of the FIFA World Cup in the wake of a 4-1 defeat by Belgium. The Solomon Islands have rolled out the red carpet for Prime Minister Albanese on his arrival in the Pacific Island, which is marking the 48th anniversary of its independence. The Prime Minister says Australia and the Solomons are working on a treaty to enhance security and economic cooperation in a deal that will bring both countries closer.
2: As we celebrate the past, we look forward to the future, a future with a stronger, peaceful and more prosperous Solomon Islands. As you continue your journey, we also look to our own shared future.
1: In Canberra, meanwhile, the federal government maintains China's launch of a nuclear-capable missile is destabilising for the region. Federal politics reporter Nelson Scott with more on that.
3: Australia has struck an historic defence treaty with Fiji, aimed at preventing China from expanding its military influence in the region. Yet, hours after it was signed, Beijing test-fired a nuclear-capable missile carrying a dummy warhead into the Pacific Ocean. China maintains the activity was part of a routine training exercise and was done in accordance with international law. But Defence Minister Richard Marles argues Beijing is engaging in a significant military build-up.
4: All of that is very concerning and deeply destabilising.
3: Opposition leader Angus Taylor says we need a South Pacific free of Chinese influence.
5: This was a provocation, intimidation, and it is unwelcome.
3: The US says it's concerned by Beijing's rapid nuclear weapons build-up, arguing it undermines non-proliferation efforts. Nelson Scott, Canberra.
1: An eight-hour standoff between Victoria Police and an alleged graffiti artist on top of Melbourne's Balti Bridge has finally ended. The 22-year-old climbed onto the bridge at around 3 a.m. today, painted it with the infamous Pam the Bird tag, and refused to come down. Nine News reporter Gillian Lanturis has told Heidi Murphy the man was sharing his bizarre exploits on social media.
6: He was making some odd demands. He was asking for a peanut butter and jam sandwich and a glass of milk and for taxes to be lowered. But after 8 hours, he's finally climbed back down and he is with the police because it definitely is freezing. And also he said he was waiting for the tide to lower so he could actually walk across over to the police.
1: In Western Australia, another union has endorsed strike action at BHP's Port Hedland hub. The Australian Workers' Union has joined the fight, with around 97% of members voting in support of protected industrial action. The Electrical Trades Union and the Australian Manufacturing Workers' Union have already backed industrial action, but another bargaining meeting was scheduled to take place today. In other news, Indonesia has introduced new rules targeting foreign influencers in Bali on tourist visas. Australian content creators travelling to the island are being warned to make sure that they have a working visa. And after much will-he-won't-he speculation, Prince Harry has arrived in the UK, but Buckingham Palace has closed its doors to him. This is Air News. Blues coach Laurie Daly says the team is confident heading into tomorrow night's NRL Origin decider. The Blues have been under a lot of pressure after the heavy loss in Game 2, but Daly says he believes his side is now ready to play the best game of the series.
7: We're in a good space. Players have had a really good week of training. We come up here, you know, no one's expecting us to do any good, so we'll see.
1: Fremantle's Hayden Young is racing against the clock to recover for Thursday's top-of-the-table clash against the Sydney Swans. The star midfielder is facing yet another setback, suffering a suspected groin injury in Saturday's loss to GWS. Teammate Luke Ryan has told Sports Today it's extremely unlucky.
8: I feel sorry for him because, like, the work we see him do inside the four walls is, like, he does more work than anyone and he puts a lot of time and effort into it. He's always looking for new ways as well and hopefully it's not too bad. Yeah, he feels sorry for him and hopefully get back out there pretty soon.
1: France striker Kylian Mbappe and the country's Football Federation have hit back at a Paraguayan senator who launched a racist attack on the player following Paraguay's elimination from the World Cup. The French Football Federation says it'll file a report with the prosecutor's office for the purpose of judicial action against Celeste Amarilla shortly after Mbappe responded to the Paraguayan's outburst on social media. Australian Independent Radio News.
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14: Welcome back to Pick a Mix with Anne and Julie. And the traffic at the moment on Bar Point M1 Pacific Motorway, just past the Pacific Highway, there's a breakdown truck. Southbound traffic has been affected to that one. That's all there is at the moment, but I'll keep you updated. And the weather, well, we know it's cold. We've got the aircon on going in here because it's so cold. Hey, Julie.
15: It's a bit chilly, yes.
14: It is a bit. At the moment, it's 15.4, but feels like 11.0. And I agree, it feels really cold. So the rest of the week, oh, it's going to be raining. Wednesday, top of 18 showers. Thursday, top of 17 showers. Friday, 17. Top of 17 and showers, but Saturday, Sunday and Monday looks like it's going to get a little bit warmer, not exceptionally warm, but 19 and 20 over the weekend. So at least there won't be any showers for the weekend, which is great. But I'll keep you updated with the traffic. But let's get our show on the road. It is, of course, ABBA, Dancing Queen. We will be back with some trivia.

0: Welcome back to Pick a Mix with Anne and Julie. Now it is time for trivia. We've also got to let you know that it's a week to go and we will have been on the radio for 8 years, Julie. Can you believe
1: it? 8 years. How did that happen?
0: I don't know. Isn't it weird how that 8 years has gone so quickly though, hasn't it?
1: It is, yes.
0: You know, soon we'll be saying 10 years. What are we going to do for 10 years?
1: Oh, goodness me, I don't know. Get long service leave then.
0: Do you think so? Do you think they'll give us long service leave? Yeah, but we want to be here. We don't want to. Our long service leave is when we retire, isn't it?
1: Yeah.
0: We're not on the radio anymore. All right, so we've got a few different ones this time. Julie went to, Vinny's or Salva's.
1: Yeah, found some new
0: found
1: questions.
0: Some new ones because that's where we get them. So if anybody's listening out there and they've got some boxes, just drop them off at the studio. We will do them.
1: So we've got a mix. Half will be world travel and half will be food.
0: Yeah, it says Hunger Games.
1: Yes.
0: Julie will get the world travel quiz, I bet you. Anyway, right, I'm going to do first the Hunger Games. Finger looking good. Questions about cannibals. During the 1990s, cannibal Joe Metheny would turn his victims into what? Some of which he sold to people at roadside stands. Oh, yeah. These weren't what I expected when you said food ones.
1: Well, I think that's just that particular one because mine is about citrus fruits.
0: Oh, okay. Well, mine is exciting. Yeah. So, did he sell hamburgers, soft tacos, chili or bratwurst, which is sausage?
1: Soft tacos.
0: Soft tacos? No, he did hamburgers. Oh. Ugh, isn't that disgusting? When people must have heard about it afterwards. Oh, ugh, I just got it. Mm-hmm. Yuck. Okay, no, nil.
1: All right, I'll give you a food one then, the citrus one. When the grapefruit was first described in 1750 by Griffith Hughes while in the Barbados, what did he call it? Ah. Did he call it fit for the gods, sour and off-putting?
0: Yeah, that.
1: The forbidden fruit. Or a torturous treat.
0: A torturous treat.
1: Is that your answer?
0: Yeah.
1: He called it the forbidden fruit.
0: Oh, did he?
1: Don't ask That's me horrible. Why. We don't get an explanation.
0: No. Do you like grapefruit?
1: No.
0: No. My mum used to eat it in the mornings. This was in Scotland, I remember. But she always put a teaspoon of sugar in, so what's the point? I think when she got older, she didn't. But I remember her putting sugar on it and things.
1: Oh.
0: Yuck. All right, another one, The Breakfast Club. Questions about cereal mascots. For two commercials in 1950, Snap, Crackle and Pop briefly had another brother. What was his name? Was it Ping, Pow, Fizz or Splat?
1: Fizz.
0: No, it was Pow. I think I would have known that, actually. Snap, Crackle, Pop and Pow.
1: Oh, okay.
0: Oh, in fact, Fizz, Snap, Crackle and Pop sounds good too. We're not doing very well here, Julie.
1: No. All right, next one. Mix in one part lemon juice with two parts olive oil will result in making what? A cough syrup, a leather shoe polish, a salmon glaze or a giant mess?
0: Okay, I don't think it's a giant mess. A salmon glaze it could be, because you put lemon on. What was the first one?
1: A cough syrup.
0: Yeah, I'm going with a cough syrup.
1: It's a leather shoe polish.
0: Lemon and two things of olive oil.
1: Yeah.
0: Hmm.
1: Who'd have thought?
0: Yeah.
1: So there you go. If you want to try that and tell us how you go.
0: Yes, please do.
1: If it works.
0: Or put it on your salmon, because lemon goes with salmon, and to olive oil just means you pour it on, doesn't it? Because it could be a dressing.
1: It could be. Could be.
0: Hunger Games. Questions about eating competitions. In 2002, Don Moses Lerman broke the world record by eating 28 ounces of what in 5 minutes? What's 28 ounces? Do you know what ounces are?
1: Not really.
0: No, I'm not very good at
1: Probably
0: with ounces.
1: Quite a lot. Probably more than the average person would care to eat.
0: Okay, 20. I'm just going to Google it. 28 ounces. And see what it comes up as. 2 grams. It is 793, so nearly 800 grams.
1: Okay.
0: Almost like 200 off a kilogram. So yeah. It's quite a lot.
1: Yeah.
0: Was it honey, ketchup, butter or mayo?
1: Mayo.
0: No, it was butter.
1: Ugh.
0: Yuck. I would have guessed more so butter because it was ounces, 28 ounces.
1: Yeah.
0: And the butter was always, you know, when you were making, it was always ounces.
1: Yes.
0: That's how I look at it anyway.
1: Why would you eat butter on its own?
0: I know, that's horrible. I wonder what he won. Does it say what he won? No. He broke the world record.
1: 3,000 slices of toast.
0: To go with it. All right, come on, Julie.
1: Right.
0: None of us are on the board yet.
1: Anthony Bourdain once publicly compared Emeril Lagasse, no idea what that is, to what? Did he compare it to a bag of potatoes, an Ewok, a Chef Boyardee, or a home economics teacher? Emeril Lagasse.
0: A home economics teacher.
1: No, he compared it to an Ewok.
0: Oh,
1: but
0: okay.
1: I've no idea what it is. Hang on, give me a quick second.
0: He committed suicide, didn't he? Anthony
1: Bourdain. Sure.
0: Yeah, he did.
1: He was a good chef, wasn't
0: he? Was a brilliant chef, and he was always... And he had a young child as well. It's so sad. And Julie's just having
1: I'm just
0: a look.
1: Frantically Googling. Oh, Emeril Lagasse is actually another American, it's an American chef.
0: Oh.
1: That's not very nice, is it?
0: He must, maybe he's short to said he gets on to an Ewok.
1: Yeah, maybe. That wasn't very nice at all.
0: They couldn't have liked each other,
1: no.
0: I think. All right, now this is the world travel quiz. You'll be all right with this. What is the most wildly spoken language in the world?
1: It's English. No, hang on. There's 1 point something billion Indians, but they speak a multitude of languages in India. There's 1.8 billion Chinese people who mostly speak Mandarin.
0: Yeah, you were lucky. I thought when you said English, I thought, Julie?
1: Yeah.
0: That's not like you.
1: No,
0: oh, she's on the board.
1: I'm on the board. I think I've given you an extra card as well. We probably only need 2 cards, not 3.
0: Oh, okay. I haven't looked at that one.
1: Okay.
0: Put that down.
1: All right. So one for you then. Although Greenland is located in North America, it's an autonomous territory of which kingdom?
0: Oh, you mean like animals?
1: No, no. Which country does Greenland belong to?
0: Oh, God. It's got no trivia, has it?
1: No.
0: Iceland.
1: Oh, you're kind of close. It's Denmark.
0: Oh, okay. I wouldn't have got that one.
1: The right part of the world, I suppose.
0: What artificial sea level waterway in Egypt connects the Mediterranean Sea to the Red Sea?
1: Oh, what's that? That strait through there. It's not obviously not the Panama Canal because that's in Panama. It's on the tip of my tongue.
0: Glad you got this question.
1: I'm going to kick myself when you tell me.
0: You are. Not that I would have guessed it, but you are. It is the
1: Suez Canal. Of course it is. That's what I was searching for.
0: Yeah,
1: and
0: your
1: not
0: brain.
1: Find.
0: Yep. Too late. Too late.
1: What is the capital of Chile?
0: Oh, gosh. I don't know. Isn't that the boot one?
1: It's in South America.
0: Yeah, that does mean Mexico.
1: Mexico is a country, so it wouldn't be Mexico. Think of cities. What cities?
0: Venezuela or something like that.
1: The answer is Santiago.
0: Oh, yeah. I would have definitely have not gotten that.
1: Oh, dear.
0: Maybe I'll have the food ones and you can have the world travel
1: quiz.
0: We could do that next week. Yeah.
1: Yes, because food is like my movies, isn't
0: yeah.
1: it? It's not my strong suit.
0: Who is considered the founding father of Mongolia?
1: Genghis Khan.
0: See, I'd have no idea.
1: Known locally as Chinggis Khan. Look, I probably only know that because I was there a few weeks ago.
0: I know.
1: And everything is called Chinggis Khan over there.
0: Okay, so you knew it.
1: Yeah, yeah. I did.
0: It says Chinggis Khan.
1: Yeah, I did ask the guide why he's called Chinggis Khan in Mongolia. Mm-hmm. And Genghis Khan isn't a thing for Mongolians. He's called Chinggis.
0: Oh, okay. Is it just the way you pronounce it?
1: I think it's just that's Westerners have called him Genghis and Mongolians call him Chinggis.
0: Mm, okay.
1: So there you go.
0: Yeah, that's a new trivia for you. Yeah. Free, that one was.
1: What is the capital of Guyana?
0: Oh, that's so funny. That's Uganda. Africa.
1: Georgetown.
0: Oh, yeah, I knew that too. I think you might as well just give up with me, you know, with these ones. Here, you can get this one. Maybe not, though. How many stars are there on the EU flag?
1: Oh, goodness me. Well, there's one less since the United Kingdom pulled out. 27.
0: 12. Oh. Now, I wonder if this is an old one and there's actually only 11.
1: Yes, it might be. What is the largest religious monument in the world?
0: The largest religious monument. Is that the one, and I don't know what it's called, but it's the one that he stands on the top of the mountain and his hands.
1: Oh, you're thinking of Christ the Redeemer, are you? No, it's not
0: something
1: that one.
0: Something bigger than that.
1: Mm.
0: And it's not the Wall of China. Religious. Would I know it?
1: Possibly. I don't think you've been there, but you might know it.
0: Know it? Hmm. I don't think so, though, but I don't know it, no.
1: Angkor Wat in Cambodia.
0: No, I don't know what that is. I'll have to Google that.
1: Whoo, tough questions.
0: Yeah, I didn't even get on the board. You won two.
1: Woohoo!
0: I think you won two because of the travel, though, didn't you?
1: Yeah, I like these travel ones.
0: Oh, well, I didn't even win off the non-travel ones. Oh, my gosh, I'm rubbish. All right, let's get some music on. Now, after our music, we should be talking to Ali Patterson about her new song. So I have got Amy Winehouse, a little bit of Rehab, and if we have time, I will put out of Air Supply, All Out of Love. We will be back after that.

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1: Welcome back. Now, on the line, we should be talking to Alison Patterson. Are you there, Alison?
2: Ellie, yes, sorry. I'm here. Good afternoon.
1: Hi. It's Ellie, isn't it? Not Alison. I don't know where I got Alison from.
2: No, that's right. It is actually Alison, but people call me Alice.
1: Oh, okay. You know how I think some names you just sort of think, I don't know. I've no idea what I was doing.
2: No, I quite like Alison. It's just that it rhymes with Patterson, so it sounds a bit awkward.
1: Oh, saying Alison Patterson. I suppose so, yes. Yeah. So Ellie Patterson sounds sort of more flowy, maybe? I don't know.
2: It rolls off the tongue a bit easier, I think. Yeah.
1: Now, you're talking to us about your new single, Dig. Is that right?
2: That's right, yes.
1: So tell us a little bit about it.
2: Well, I got the idea for the song because I was imagining what it would be like for a gold miner who would come all the way across the world to this unknown land with harsh conditions and growing unrest to try and strike gold. I think I was inspired by the pluck and the courage of that decision, and I think that can be applied today with going on an adventure or saying yes to doing something hard, even if

0: while. I was jazz singing as a younger person, but I was too busy learning how to farm sheep and having babies. And then all of a sudden, inspirations for songs started coming again. So I'm sort of back at it, but with a new flavor. I'm very new to the country scene. So we'll see how it goes, eh?
1: Yeah, because it is a little bit different to jazz, isn't it?
0: Yes, it is. No, with jazz, it was just a job. It was events work. So I wasn't really a passion. It was something fun to do in my younger years. But this is very different.
2: So given that you've got a bit of a farming background by the sound of it, was country music more your thing than jazz perhaps?
0: No, not really. Actually, classical musical theatre and jazz were my thing when I was younger. We only moved to the farm just 5 years ago. So that's why the country music is new for me, because we're new to the country.
2: Okay. But it's a big scene, isn't it, in Australia?
0: It is. It's huge. And there are hundreds of artists putting out new songs every day.
1: Yeah, so you've got to get in that market, haven't you?
0: Yes.
1: Do you play at venues and things?
0: Not yet. So like I said, I'm very new, but that will come soon. My job at the moment is to practice so that when I do get to play some live shows, I'm not rubbish.
1: I'm sure you're not rubbish. And what made you move to the country? Have you always wanted to live there?
0: A little bit, yes. When we were thinking about what to do with our lives and where we wanted our kids to grow up, I think we did want to be out in rural Australia somewhere. And then we bought 5 steers and put them on a family property in Melbourne, and we really enjoyed learning about growing meat and regenerative agriculture and pasture and soil. And we decided to go a bit bigger, and we had this amazing opportunity to lease a sheep farm. So we just went for it.
1: Nice. Oh, wow. So do you get to shear the sheep?
0: Yes, my husband does shear the sheep. We are new at wool. We had shedding sheep originally just for meat, but James learned how to shear, and now we've got some lovely wool sheep, and we're learning all about that now.
1: Oh, it's so interesting, isn't it? Yeah. That's something totally different. What did you do before?
0: Well, my husband was a carpenter, and I was a bookkeeper and mum of some young kids. So it is a bit of a change.
1: Yeah, totally. It's nothing like bookkeeping.
0: No,
1: carpentry fix things, don't you? You probably have to fix fences or something.
0: Definitely very applicable skills.
1: Yeah,
0: but very very different way to spend our time. That's for sure.
1: Yeah. So have you only got sheep, or have you got other animals too?
0: We've got some cattle too, but it's mostly sheep.
1: Yeah.
2: And so were you from Melbourne previously before you moved to the country?
0: Yes, born and bred in Melbourne, both my husband and I. So,
2: Wow. What do they call it? A tree change.
0: Tree change. Yes, exactly. Yes. Sheep change.
2: Yes.
1: So your song about dig is about digging for gold and things like that. What's your next song going to be about?
0: Well, I'm not sure which one I'll release next, but it's likely to be a bit more of a ballad, something potentially slow and sad, but we'll see. I've written a few slow, sad songs. This one's a bit of an epic anthem of sorts, but I think I quite like a ballad, so I might do that next.
1: And is it going to have sheep in it?
0: Almost all of my songs are about sheep. Something wholly unexpected that I'd be writing about sheep so much, but here we are.
1: Have you watched the new sheep movie with Hugh Jackman in?
0: I haven't yet,
1: You've got to go watch it. I'll just tell you, sad though, just so that you know.
2: Apparently it's quite good. I haven't seen it.
1: Oh, yeah, I've seen it. Yeah, it's very good actually, on the other section of things. It is good. You've got to take the kids to it.
0: Yes.
1: Well, thanks very much for chatting with us, and all the best with your music career. I'm sure we'll hear more from you. We're going to play Dig now so we can hear it and our listeners can hear it. But when you're releasing your next song, don't hesitate to give us a call and a chat.
0: Thank you very much, and thank you so much for playing my song. I hope your listeners love it.
1: I'm sure they will. And don't forget, have fun sheep shearing.
0: I certainly will.
1: At least it's warm, isn't it? Because when you get the wool, it's all nice and warm, isn't it? Because it's so warm.
0: Yes, it's very hot work, yes.
1: Yeah, I bet it is. Well, enjoy doing it, and all the best with your career.
0: Thank you very much. It was a pleasure to talk to you.
1: You too.
2: See you then. Right. Bye.

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0: Welcome back to Pick a Mix with Anne and Julian. Of course, that was Wayne Hammond's The Light to Guide Me Home. And before that, Ali
1: Patterson.
0: Yeah, Ali Patterson with Dig, who we were just talking to. We haven't got much time before the news. So Sandra Doolin can't talk to us today. So I thought I would read her poem. Life is too short. Life is too short, I heard her say, so make the most of every day. Hard times might come your way, but do your best, come what may. Some people spend their lives chasing money that doesn't make the dark clouds sunny. Love is what I live for, spending my life with the one I adore. Music also makes my life complete. I just love a good drum beat. Something to get me tapping my feet. Life is too short not to be yourself. Put your worries on the shelf. Find something you love to do and do it with passion. Youth enthusiasm is back in fashion. But when all is said and done, don't forget to have some fun. It's true, life is too short, isn't it?
1: It is,
0: you know,
1: yes.
0: It just shows you when you lose somebody that is young. It's just awful. But we have got Hello with Adele and Ed Sheeran, Beautiful People, and we will be back after the news and the sponsors and with our first ABBA song of the second hour. And we will be back. Keep listening, because we're amazing.
1: And you're modest.
0: I couldn't think of a thing to follow over that one. We will be back.

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2: Good afternoon, this is Michael Lynch. The federal opposition believes China would use nuclear-capable missiles in a regional conflict. Beijing just launched a ballistic projectile into the Pacific Ocean yesterday, claiming it was part of a routine training exercise and in accordance with international law. But the act has drawn condemnation from both Canberra and Washington. Australia's Shadow Defence Minister, James Patterson, says Beijing's missiles test is cause for concern.
3: Secondly, I think it's indication of China's intent. You don't practice firing a ballistic missile in the Pacific unless you think that at some point in the future you might need to do so for real in conflict.
2: Those people in New South Wales in rental accommodation are said to be feeling more empowered after the introduction of a suite of rental changes. No grounds evictions and illegal fees for background checks are now banned in the state. And Fair Trading Minister Analuk Shanthivong says a survey shows strong support for the changes among renters.
4: 85% are happy that they now have a fee-free way to pay their rent. 82% are also happy that they no longer have to pay for their background checks.
2: ACT police have seized cash and drugs during a traffic stop near the capital. This report from Sasha Foote.
5: Officers detected a car which they say was travelling at 165 kilometres an hour in the 110 zone along the Federal Highway. The 24-year-old male driver was pulled over and underwent a roadside breath test, which allegedly returned a positive result. Police say they found amounts of ketamine, cocaine and MDMA, as well as $24,000 in cash during a search of the vehicle. The driver has been charged with various offences and is due in court again later this month.
2: A cat has survived 4 hours trapped inside a clothes dryer, which was tumbling at high heat at the time. Minim jumped into the warm dryer after his Kensington owner left the door ajar. The cat survived but was critically dehydrated, and Susanna Talevsky from the Lord Smith Animal Hospital says the moggy required intravenous fluids, oxygen therapy and pain relief.
6: Some burns, obviously, but he actually got away with it relatively unscathed, and that's we don't usually see anything like that.
2: Nathan Fitzgerald is being remembered today as the most amazing teacher after his tragic death. This report from Eddie Summerfield.
7: Nathan Fitzgerald died in hospital last night. Epping Football Netball Club posting on social media, "Rest in peace and love, Fitzy." There's been an outpouring of support describing the 27-year-old as being the most amazing teacher and human. Fitzgerald underwent surgery on Saturday after two head knocks in quick succession before striking the cricket pitch in a match on Saturday afternoon. The pitch covered by a shock-absorbing pad over the top of a concrete slab. The City of Whittlesea says it'll support a safety review with WorkSafe investigating.
2: In other news, a recall alert has been issued for some bottles sold by a juice brand because of potential mould contamination. The Summer Snow Pink Lady Apple Juice and Granny Smith Apple Juice are sold online and in some stores. And insurers believe overhauling a levy to fund New South Wales emergency services could save households and businesses up to $460 million a year. This is Air News. In World Cup soccer, Spain has booked its place in the quarterfinals after scoring in the 91st minute to beat Portugal 1-0.
8: Ferran Torres, we might not need extra time. It's brilliantly finished by the versatile Mikel Merino. No wonder in emergencies you can stick the midfield man up top, because that's what he does.
2: That call on SBS, and Spain's victory brings to an end Cristiano Ronaldo's World Cup career. Roosters veteran Daniel Tupou, returning from a calf injury for Saturday night's clash with the Eels, is getting ready to join the NRL's elite 300-game club. And teammate Billy Smith says the Chooks will be striving to make it a night to remember for the popular winger.
9: You can't say enough about Tubes and what he means to this club. And if he gets there this weekend, I know that we'll celebrate appropriately and we'll get a win for him.
2: Former Collingwood coach Nathan Buckley says he's fronted up to Tasmania's coaching panel twice now as the AFL Devils ramp up their search for a coach. And Alex Diminar says he's gutted after his straight sets round of 16 loss to Italian Flavio Cobolli at Wimbledon. Australian Independent Radio News.
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13: Welcome back to Pick a Mix and with Anne and Julie. Now, I've just looked at the traffic. There's no incidences out there, so just stay safe out there, but I'll keep you updated for the next hour. But let's get our second hour on the road, and then we've got ABBA, of course, I Have a Dream. We will be back after that.

0: There you go. There was ABBA. I Have a Dream.
1: I Have a Dream.
0: Do you have a dream?
1: I Have a Dream.
0: Excellent. It's good to have
1: buy
0: a dream.
1: Buy another bike. But I'm not allowed another bike. Two's enough.
0: How many bikes can you ride at once?
1: That's not the point.
0: Julie's
1: got nothing to do with that, you know? It's just that it's what day, which one should I ride today? You see?
0: Very good. Well, there are 7 days in the week.
1: I know, so I could get 7 bikes.
0: And have a different one every day.
1: Yeah. Except today, because it's cold, so I'm in the car.
0: You don't want 7 cars as well, do you?
1: No. Boring. Cars are boring. You just get in those, except they're nice and warm.
0: Certainly on a day like today.
1: Yeah, today.
0: Bit chilly, isn't it?
1: That's right.
0: Well, I was looking at doing some birthdays, but there aren't too many today. So I thought I would do some on this day in history instead, because there's lots of things that happened on this day in history. First thing, the 7th of the 7th, 2007. That was a record for the most weddings in a single day in Las Vegas.
1: Oh, really?
0: Yeah.
1: I wonder why the 7th of the 7th, 2007.
0: Yeah,
1: because it was all the 7s.
0: 777. Yeah. Yes.
1: Is that a good thing, though? What's 777?
0: Well, isn't 7 a lucky number?
1: I thought it was 8.
0: That's in the Asian culture, but I
1: think... okay. In our culture, it is 7. Is
0: 7,
1: it?
0: Yeah. Isn't 7 the lucky number?
1: No
0: I always
1: idea.
0: Thought it was 13 unlucky, 7 lucky.
1: Oh, I don't know.
0: So there you go. What else happened? 5 Seconds of Summer, the rock band that are locals, I think,
1: yes,
0: aren't they?
1: Yeah.
0: In the northwest of Sydney. They made number one in Australia with their debut self-titled album back in 2014.
1: Wow. Good
0: that means they'd be... you know, well in their 20s now, wouldn't it? Because they were young, weren't they, when they first came out?
1: Yeah.
0: Not quite so young, but younger than us. It's all relative.
1: Yeah.
0: Elvis Presley. An Elvis Presley recording was played on radio for the first time by Memphis disc jockey Dewey Phillips, who aired That's All Right, Mama, in 1954.
1: Wow.
0: 72 years ago.
1: Gosh.
0: Whew.
1: It's a long time, actually, isn't
0: it? Yeah, that's right. Sliced bread was sold for the first time by the Chillicothe Baking Company of Chillicothe, Missouri, in 1928.
1: And what would we do without sliced bread?
0: What would we do without
1: it? I mean, when
0: really
1: you get a fresh slice of bread and you cut it thick, oh, there's nothing nicer with a bit of butter on the top. But so sliced bread's so much easier.
0: It's very convenient. And it will be celebrating its centenary in 2 years' time.
1: Wow.
0: That's something to celebrate. Yeah. Boris Johnson resigned as Prime Minister of the United Kingdom and leader of the Conservative Party on this day in 2022. He resigned following a record number of resignations from his cabinet.
1: Yes, that was after COVID and things.
0: That was, yes, that's right. It's been a bit
1: turbulent.
0: Yeah,
1: they were all cross with him.
0: Yes.
1: And, they all loved him before. Then COVID hit and it was like,
0: yes,
1: did everything wrong.
0: Yes. Sorted things out a little bit over there, didn't it?
1: Yeah.
0: What else? The first successful colour television broadcast was made in the United States on this day in 1950.
1: Oh, okay.
0: So that's 76 years ago. Whoa, that's a long time as well.
1: Isn't it 66?
0: No, 1950.
1: 56?
0: 66. If it was 60, it would be... 1966 would be 60 years.
1: Yeah. So
0: 76.
1: Gosh.
0: Long time ago.
1: Yeah.
0: Bryan Adams' hit, Everything I Do It For You, made number one on the UK singles charts and spent a record 16 weeks at the top in 1991.
1: Love.
0: Do you remember
1: Bryan
0: that?
1: Adams.
0: It just went on and on forever and ever.
1: Everything I Do. I went to see him and here in Australia.
0: Yeah.
1: And nobody was standing up and singing and dancing or anything. So I went on my knees so that I could dance because I didn't want to bother the people behind me. It's just ridiculous. But that's the whole thing, is that you're at a concert. You should be singing and dancing, you know?
0: And when did you need a knee replacement?
1: Yeah, I know. Yeah, if I do, that's why. From sit the whole show, which would have been an hour and a half to 2 hours.
0: Oh, dear.
1: But I loved it. Loved Bryan Adams.
0: Very good. Led Zeppelin performed their last official concert in Berlin on this day in 1980. What's that, 46 years ago? Boris Becker. How old was Boris Becker, the tennis player, do you reckon?
1: How old is he now?
0: When he won his first Wimbledon, he was the youngest player to win.
1: Wasn't he 18 or 19 or 15?
0: He was 17.
1: 17, yeah.
0: Back in 1985, he was also the first German and first unseeded player.
1: Yeah. I think Robert was watching something or listening to something about him. And, you know, when he got asked to play and he was young and his coach said, no, don't. He's not ready to play. And they said, yes, let him play. He told Boris that stop acting up and stop being a grumpy and rude on the court and everything. He says, you've got to hold in everything. And that's what I would like you to do. And that's the only thing I'll let you play. And he did. He let him play and he won. And since then, he's held it up.
0: Very good.
1: You know, held his temper in, as yes. probably more.
0: Very
1: good. Do you watch much of the tennis now?
0: No. In fact, yeah. I didn't even realise that Wimbledon is on at the moment.
1: Yeah.
0: It's the second week now,
1: yeah,
0: isn't it?
1: No.
0: Yeah, I think the football has kind of dominated.
1: Dominated it.
0: The headlines.
1: I hate them screeching and it just puts me off, so I don't watch.
0: Yeah.
1: You know, whereas before I used to love watching the tennis, but now I can't handle the noise. And listening to it on mute, just there's no atmosphere.
0: No,
1: and things,
0: that's right. And I have to say the time difference doesn't help when it's Wimbledon.
1: Yeah.
0: It's you've got to be a bit of a tennis devotee, I think.
1: Yeah.
0: And I'm not that much.
1: No,
0: so,
1: me neither.
0: Yeah.
1: No.
0: Yeah. What else? Talking of tennis, Leighton Hewitt at the age of 21, back in 2002, so gee, that's quite a long time ago, he won the Wimbledon's men finals on this day. So what's that, 24 years ago?
1: Yeah.
0: Is that right? Yes,
1: so 24 is he 46?
0: Years ago. Yeah, he must be, yeah. So there you are. There's a bit of a snapshot of things that happened on this day in history. Quite a lot across the
1: sporting world.
0: Quite a lot,
1: actually, that happened
0: music.
1: On the 7th of the 7th.
0: Yes.
1: 7th of the 7th.
0: Current affairs and that sort of thing. So there you are. Hopefully you enjoyed a little bit of a step back in time. Hopefully some of it rang a bell or two for you.
1: Hopefully.
0: All right, should we do some music now?
1: Yeah.
0: All right, we've got Wandering Blind, Candidate, and we've got Vixens of Fall Wild River. We will be back after this little bit of a musical interlude with our second guest of the afternoon. We'll be speaking to Elizabeth Lovell from Lifeline.

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0: Welcome back to Bigger Mix with Anne and Julie. And that, of course, was Vixens of Fall, Wild River. And before that, we had Wandering Blind by Candidate. And I've got a few fun facts. This is awful, actually. There's a sleeping disorder called exploding head syndrome that makes a person hear sudden gunshot or explosion-like sounds in their sleep. It's not painful or dangerous, but it can be startling or frightening. Imagine waking up to a bang when you're fast asleep. That's horrible, actually, isn't
1: it? I don't like the sound of that one.
0: No, I don't want to know that. Did you know in Germany there are more castles than there are McDonald's in the whole of the United States?
1: Oh.
0: There are 25,000 castles in Germany and around 13,000 McDonald's.
1: Wow. Twice as many castles as Macca's.
0: Yeah, but I didn't even know that there were that many castles.
1: I guess that can vary from, you know, maybe very small ones all the way up to the
0: huge ones.
1: What's that famous one in Germany that was apparently the inspiration for the Disney castle?
0: I don't know.
1: I can't remember what it's called, but it's quite iconic. I'll see if I can find it while you talk.
0: Okay, all right. She'll get back to you about that. Attempting to get kids to eat more vegetables, McDonald's engineered bubblegum-flavoured broccoli. That is disgusting. And that's why I don't think it took off. You know, kids aren't stupid.
1: No.
0: You know, they may think, oh, yeah, you know, let's put... But, oh, God, that's just disgusting. There are more fake flamingos in the world than real ones. I don't think there are that many flamingos, are there? Because you don't just... They're not all over the world. I mean, apart from in the zoos or wildlife sanctuaries or something. It says if you're afraid to go into the ocean because of sharks, you might want to avoid hotel hallways and break rooms because vending machines are twice as likely to kill you.
1: There you go.
0: Yeah, you see. Even though we've had quite a lot of news recently about sharks.
1: Yeah, but the thing is, when there's a shark issue, there's a lot of coverage.
0: Yes, because it's an unusual thing.
1: Yes, but the instance of being hurt by a shark is really, well, much less common than being hurt by a vending machine.
0: Yeah, and I think, didn't I do one thing that cows, you get more deaths with cows and horses than you do with sharks?
1: Yeah.
0: Because I did that one time with all the different animals, and there's a lot more lethal animals than sharks.
1: It's just they're not quite as newsworthy.
0: Yes. The world's oldest living land animal is a tortoise named Jonathan. He is 194 years old, and he was named in the Guinness World Records. And he is a fully grown adult at 50. He arrived in 1882. His birth year is estimated to be 1832, because before he went to St. Helena from the Seychelles, he lived 50 years. It doesn't say where he lived there, but imagine that.
1: Yeah.
0: He's seen World War I's, II's, III, you know, he's seen so much, hasn't he? I know he's met David Attenborough, and he's met King Charles. You know, but imagine that. It must be old. His little legs must be sore. And wondering what he's like in the morning. Does he stretch? A 7-year-old Pennsylvania boy visited his local library to don 50 sweaters at once, breaking a world record in the process. Skylar Roselle Whitaker took on the record for the most sweaters worn at once during a June 1st visit to the library. The library said the 50 sweaters used during the attempt will be donated to the facility's annual sweater drive in the fall. God, he must have been hot and sweaty.
1: Yeah.
0: You know, 50 sweaters. I mean, I know it's cold today and things, but putting on 50 sweaters is a lot, isn't it?
1: You wouldn't be able to bend your arms, would you?
0: No, that's right. You could just imagine somebody must have been putting them on.
1: Yeah.
0: And also to be able to hold yourself up after that.
1: Yes.
0: You know, you have to be so strong.
1: Yeah, 50 sweaters would be quite heavy.
0: Yes, yeah, even just 50 T-shirts, you know. In Singapore, a teenager has entered the Guinness World Records for the fastest time to assemble Mr. Potato Head. He's a speed cuber. Kaelin Sear said he spent about a year practicing with the toy before taking on the record in January and successfully beating it with a time of 4 minutes 63 seconds. That sounds a lot.
1: Yeah.
0: I was expecting like 63 seconds.
1: Yeah, that's right.
0: It's 4 minutes and 63 seconds. Come on, somebody can do this quicker than that.
1: Oh, there's a challenge, Anne.
0: Yeah. I don't have one, otherwise I'd try when I get home. But that just sounds a lot. But I suppose you've got to clip them in as well, haven't you?
1: Mm.
0: It just sounds a lot. He was only 15 at the time of his attempt. He had tried in... Yeah, it was the beginning of this year. So I think there's somebody out there that's, you know, on school holidays or something like that, you could be trying to do a Mr. Potato Head quicker than 4 minutes 63 and get yourself into a Guinness World Record. That just sounds too long to me. Let me see if there's anything else. Marilyn Monroe's 100th birthday was celebrated by a gathering of 1,037 people dressed as the Hollywood star to break a Guinness World Record. The Monroe impersonators donned the star's icon dress from the 1955 film The Seven-Year Itch in downtown Palm Springs on May the 30th to break the record for the largest gathering of people dressed as Marilyn Monroe. The previous record was 254 Marilyns.
1: Oh, they smashed it.
0: They smashed it, didn't they?
1: They did.
0: Oh, but that's not that many people really, though, is it, if you think about it?
1: Yeah, it's quite a lot to see them, though. That'd look quite spectacular, all dressed in the...
0: I wonder if they had the air blowing underneath doing that somewhere.
1: Yeah.
0: What else? I think there's enough time for one more. Builders knocking down a chimney were astonished to discover a 91-year-old letter from a child to Father Christmas. The note was discovered buried under rubble. Still legible through brown-stained patches, the note read, "Daddy Christmas, will you please bring me these things? A fort, a cannon, a box of soldiers, Indian, a chocolate, boat, a book and handkerchiefs. Yours sincerely, E. Short."
1: Oh, he's very polite.
0: The house was built in the early 1900s, so whoever wrote the letter must have been one of the first people to live there. Oh, that's so sweet though, isn't it?

0: No, Keith was.
1: That's right. That's so funny. Is that it? I think that's all I've got, I'm afraid.
0: And I found the name of the castle in Germany that was the apparently the inspiration for the Disney castle. It's Neuschwanstein Castle.
2: Oh. You see that? Oh, yeah, it does look like that. Yeah.
0: It's huge. So yeah. I guess the 26,000 castles in Germany would range from teeny tiny little ones to this big ones.
2: I wonder if they're also all falling apart like they are in the UK, you know.
0: Maybe.
2: Or whether they're all lived in or.
0: And cost a fortune to renovate.
2: Oh, my gosh. And cost a fortune just to heat.
0: Yes.
2: And cool down. And yeah, they're huge. Would you like to live in a castle?
0: Only if it was, well kept.
2: Yeah, that's right. And I don't want all the old furniture. I can't stand all that old furniture, you know. I'm not like modern, but old furniture is just so ugly. It really is. And, I think some people have too much money and they don't know what to do with it. So let's spend it on the furniture that's uncomfortable. You know, it's not even comfortable.
0: If you're going to have furniture, have comfortable furniture.
2: Yeah, that's right. Don't you want to lounge on your furniture? Yeah, that's right. All right. So I've got a little bit of music. We have got Zoe Cool, Cry. She was a guest on our studio. And then we should be talking to Elizabeth Lovell from Lifeline. We will be back after this. Oh, and don't forget, next week is our 8th year anniversary of being on the radio. So don't forget to listen because there'll be some exciting things happening. We'll be back after this.
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1: Yes, you're listening to Pick a Mix again. Now, we should be talking with Elizabeth Lovell. Are you there, Elizabeth?
2: Hi, Anne and Julie.
1: Hi. Now, you're going to be talking to us about Lifeline Connect in libraries.
2: Yes.
1: Yes. Can you tell us a little bit about that?
2: Certainly. In Sydney's north, we offer, Lifeline offers free face-to-face and walk-in support with no appointment at Hornsby Library, Chatswood Library and Stanton Library. And so anyone in the community can come on the days that those Connect hubs are open and speak to a trained Lifeline crisis supporter. So we've really taken the amazing support that people get on the 13, 11, 14 crisis lines, and we've brought that into in-person so people can speak face-to-face to someone from Lifeline.
3: And how's that campaign been received by people that use the service? I imagine it's been quite well welcomed, hasn't it? Because sometimes the phone can be a bit of an intimidating thing to use when you're in crisis.
2: Yes, that's right. And we do, so certainly people can ring the crisis lines. We say that no problem is too big or too small, and you can be heard and listened to and also be directed to ongoing support options as well. But like you said, we do find some people prefer the relationship and that face-to-face. It is meant to be a once-off service, but the campaign around support in libraries has been received really, really well. We love seeing young people pick up the support, older people, people from different cultures. We have multilingual crisis supporters in the library as well, so you don't have to be an English speaker. So it really does service everyone, and we're really keen to encourage the community to come as early in a problem as possible. And we love to help people solve things before they become a crisis.
3: And can your counsellors still do things that the online support can do in terms of referring on to other services and so on?
2: Yes, that's actually a main feature of our Library Connect Hubs, is that we will actually sit alongside the person, our volunteers in the hubs, and they'll really find out about their needs, what's worrying them at the time, but actually sit with them while they think and even call or link up with potential ongoing support. So that is a major support that our team provides in the libraries.
3: And what kind of issues do people come in seeking assistance with?
2: Yes, so again, no problem is too big or small. Really what people, we know these days, people are struggling with a lot of financial stress. People are very affected when a relationship or family might break down or rupture. We know that for students studying in the library, the Connect Hubs are fantastic, particularly during exam times where they might be feeling stress. And then there's other people who may struggle to reach in a timely way a psychologist or have a gap in their appointments with their current mental health practitioner. And so Connect also fulfills a very important role in our community as some touch points for people who may regularly struggle, and they again can come and really be topped up with support by a skilled Lifeline person. So we're really welcoming and really want our community to reach out and access this support. Everybody is welcome.
3: And is it an ongoing support that you're offering in libraries, or is it limited time? I'm guessing there might be some funding constraints there.
2: Yeah, so you can come as many times as you like, but it is not a counselling service. So that's a very good question. Thank you. It is meant to be what's happening to you on that day, in that week. How can we help you? So, and then refer you to ongoing support. We can't sort of offer ongoing appointments.
4: Yeah. So it's like a stepping stone, sort of.
2: Fantastic word, yes.
4: Yeah.
3: Yeah.
1: And how do they speak to somebody? Yeah. You know, when you get there and things, do they speak to just the librarian, or is there somewhere that they go?
2: Yeah, so the library desks are fantastic and they can direct you. So we're usually in a room up the back that's sort of a little bit out of the way. It's a bit more private, but certainly the amazing library staff can help you find our Connect Hubs. When you arrive at the room that the Connect Hub is in, you'll be welcomed. A lovely Lifeline person will tell you a bit about what to expect. They'll ask you if you're happy to give some details. Otherwise, the service is completely confidential. We don't need to know your name. And then you'll be allocated to one of our skilled crisis supporters in a space, so you and they can talk quite freely and confidentially. And then after you've had your time with the crisis supporter, you actually come back to the front desk, and then they can sit with you and help you with any referrals that you'd like to explore. So there's both support and then referrals as well.
3: Lovely. It sounds fantastic to be able to offer that to people. Can you just remind us again which libraries this is available through?
2: Absolutely. So Chatswood Library is on Mondays from 12 to 4. Stanton Library in North Sydney is on Tuesdays from 3 to 7. And Hornsby Library is on Thursdays from 1 p.m. to 5:30 p.m. And that's every week.
1: Are you going to try and roll it out into all the libraries?
2: Yeah, so the New South Wales government is very interested in the model, and Lifeline Australia is currently working across Sydney and into regional areas like the South Coast to roll out Connect. So Connect is now a core part of Lifeline's amazing services to the community.
3: Fantastic.
1: Yeah, it sounds like an amazing service, doesn't it?
3: Yeah.
1: Well, hopefully it's rolled out into all the libraries, and at least then there's, you know, facilities for people.
2: Yeah, well, libraries are great because, I mean, what's amazing and beautiful is people, they've become, I think, refreshed and enlivened hubs for anyone in the community. And when you go into library, you see all ages. And I think I saw a stat that says about, you know, just in Sydney, you know, 1.3 million people visit libraries every year.
3: That's a lot.
2: And so they really are. And I think they're not the old sort of don't speak, stay completely silent. They're really great spaces now, and we've got libraries in Eastwood, and I think Willoughby is going 24 hours as well. So they're core parts of our community. And the beauty of having Lifeline Connect is clearly there's a stigma around mental health, and it takes a lot of courage for people to walk through a big building that says Lifeline or Beyond Blue. Yeah. And so in the library, you really can just, you know, very quietly and confidentially get some on-the-spot help. So I think we're very grateful to Willoughby Council, Hornsby and North Sydney for really, you know, just being such amazing supporters of us testing and proving this model.
3: Yeah. Thank you so much for joining us talk to us about it this afternoon. I'm sure that there's a lot of people that don't realise that this service is there, so it's good to get that word out to people in the community.
2: Thank you very much. And we've got, if people want to come to our Lifeline H2HS website and look up Connect, even if they just search Lifeline Connect, they can find the details of when the hubs are open, and we'd love to see them.
1: Awesome. Well, thanks very much for chatting with us. All
2: okay,
1: the best
2: pleasure.
1: With it. All right.
2: Take
3: okay,
2: care,
3: Elizabeth. Bye.
1: Bye. It's amazing how many things are out there, actually, isn't
3: it? Yes, you just need to know about them and where to find more information and how to access them. So, yeah, it's good to be able to have people like Elizabeth on the show, and we can get that information out to our listenership.
1: Definitely. I'm just looking for my joke. I can't find my joke.
3: Oh, no.
1: Oh, well, that's us for this week. Now, make sure you stay listening, because Dom's on He'll be on with the drive in a few minutes. We've had a great show, but next week will be even better because it's our eighth year. Can you believe it? Well, all the best. Have a great year. And we've got Kylie Minogue, Can't Get You Out of My Head. And I don't know the next song. You'll just have to listen.
3: Oh, surprise.
1: That's right. We will be back next week. Julie?
3: Yeah?
1: There's three clubs that go into a bar. Mm-hmm. The first club orders a gin and tonic. The second club orders a rum and coke. The third club says, nothing for me, I'm the driver.
3: Oh.
1: That was funny. Bye. See you next week.

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1: Good afternoon. This is Michael Lynch. The NRL has inked the biggest deal in Australian sporting history. More on that shortly. The Solomon Islands says friendly nations don't test launch missiles in each other's regions. There's great concern today that China has fired a nuclear-capable projectile into the Pacific Ocean yesterday, claiming the action was part of a routine training exercise and was carried out in accordance with international law. Solomon Islands Prime Minister Matthew Wale, who's been meeting today with Anthony Albanese, says the Pacific is not the place for military activities.
2: China's a good friend of Solomon Islands, but this is not something a friend does. This is not good. We don't want to see any more countries, China, America, anybody. We don't want anybody testing the ICBMs in the Pacific Islands region. That's the bottom line. Be our friend, but don't threaten us.
1: The federal government, meanwhile, maintains China's missile test launch is destabilizing for the region, while the United States says it's also concerned by China's rapid nuclear weapons buildup. Washington says yesterday's launch undermines global efforts to prevent nuclear proliferation and is urging China to participate in meaningful arms control. Australia's share market could get a major boost from falling housing prices. That prediction comes out of research which real estate gurus say show that local stocks usually rise during property downturns as investors search for better returns. Financial Director Tom Hawley says budget changes are forcing people to rethink where they put their savings.
3: Because there's uncertainty now in the property market, people are unsure about if property is going to be a good investment over the next couple of years with all the recent budget changes. And so where do you put your savings? Where do you invest? So I think that then drives a rotation potentially into the share market.
1: Noisy neighbours are getting under the skins of Queenslanders more than anyone else, according to a new survey. Social researcher Ashley Feld says more than 20% of people surveyed thought it was quite okay to start up the motor mower before 7 in the morning.
4: At the same time, Queenslanders agree that 8 p.m. is a weekday cutoff time for acceptable noise. They do tend to want to, I guess, get those sleeping hours in so that they can make the most of the beautiful weather in Queensland, looking for an early night, probably because they do wake up so early.
1: Locals in the West Australian seat of Secret Harbour will be forced to go back to the polls very soon after Senior Labor Minister Paul Papalia resigned. Papalia revealed yesterday that following the diagnosis of a serious illness to a close family member, this week will be his last in the WA Parliament. With the recent rise in One Nation's popularity and a Liberal Party desperate to try to close the gap on Labor, the by-election will be a key temperature check for WA politics. Opposition leader Basil Zempelis says wresting the seat away from the ALP will be no walk in the park.
5: I don't go in with any major expectations. We know it is a Labor stronghold. It has been a Labor stronghold for a long time. It will be difficult for the Liberal Party to win that seat. But once all of the things that need to happen to confirm a candidate for the Liberals happen, then will we give it our best shot? Absolutely.
1: This is Air News. Well, the biggest sporting news this hour is that the NRL has signed off on the richest media deal in Australian sports history. Nine and Foxtel will pay $5.3 billion over 7 years from 2028. ARL Commission boss Peter Vallandis says the huge windfall will go towards globalising rugby league.
6: Who's to say that there's not in 2050 that there's not a team in the NRL from Europe? That's the aim. Why isn't there one from America with changes in transport, changes in technology? The world's our oyster.
1: In the AFL, the Gold Coast will tonight challenge Ben Long's two-game ban for his off-the-ball hit on Braden Maynard. The Pies hard man trained strongly today, and Collingwood coach Craig McRae says he's very proud of the way his players are defending their teammate.
7: Yeah, if someone's coming for one of our players off the ball, hey, come on, you've got to stand up for yourself. We want to make sure we're that club. Not leave a guy out on an island if, he's getting heavily tagged. We're going to support those parts of it.
1: In FIFA World Cup action, Spain has defeated Portugal, which has also ended the World Cup career of Cristiano Ronaldo. And not even Donald Trump's call to FIFA boss Gianni Infantino could save the USA from defeat, the co-host going down to Belgium 4-1. And at Wimbledon, Alex de Minaur says he's gutted after his straight sets round of 16 loss to Italian Flavio Caboli. Australian Independent Radio News.

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1: There are tens of thousands of children admitted to hospital for long-term stays every year. Sometimes their little bodies, which are attached to drips and lines, can get tangled in their clothes. Super T takes that anxiety away. It's a medical garment given free of charge, and it's disguised as a superhero t-shirt, which opens under the arms for thermometer access and has press studs evenly spaced to bypass tubes and lines. This children's charity has partnered with Disney for some Marvel editions, and it's got some special star power backing with Thor actor Chris Hemsworth worth lending his support.
2: When I put on my suit, my costume and the Avengers, it makes me feel like I can take on anything. Stay strong, stay brave. We're here for you. 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
1: I'm Mark Dransfield. The Solomon Islands argues a Chinese missile test highlights the need for a regional security pact. Beijing has fired a nuclear-capable projectile with a dummy warhead into the Pacific Ocean. Prime Minister Anthony Albanese has travelled to Honiara to discuss enhanced security and economic cooperation between the two nations. Solomon's PM Matthew Wale says the region needs to speak with one voice on important issues.
2: All the countries in the Pacific are not all on the same level of strength and may not want to speak up when things like this happen, but a regional platform will allow cover and allow for much greater sharing of intelligence and information so we can be advocating better for Pacific-wide issues.
1: A massive community event for Indian Prime Minister Narendra Modi in Melbourne has sold out within hours. About 40,000 people are expected at Marvel Stadium for the event on Thursday afternoon. Mr. Modi will first have high-level talks with Anthony Albanese. Australia is facing its longest stretch of weak economic growth since the recession of the early 1990s. Deloitte Access Economics predicts GDP will slip below 2% this financial year and the next. The agency says real wages will struggle to keep up with inflation. Deloitte partner Stephen Smith says vulnerabilities in the Australian economy are starting to catch up.
3: We haven't been investing enough. We have been relying too much on population growth, not enough on productivity growth. And the economy just doesn't have the capacity to grow quickly without putting upward pressure on prices.
1: Senior representatives from the social media site TikTok have provided evidence at the Anti-Semitic Royal Commission on the inquiry's third block of hearings. The commission has heard 98% of content in violation with TikTok safety controls were removed before a report was made to the platform. WA police say they're targeting an increase in opportunistic and organised crime thefts of motorcycles across Perth. 36 arrests have been made and 55 motorcycles have been recovered through Operation Takari over the last 6 months. Commander Jody Pearson says off-road dirt bikes are mainly being targeted as they're unlicensed and harder to track.
4: They are a high value item, so they are stealing them for profit. And then we are seeing a subset of these offending groups using the motorcycles for further offending or for some of those at-risk road offending type behaviours.
1: Certain Volvo XC40 hybrid models are facing an urgent safety recall affecting more than 300 vehicles nationwide. Officials warn a manufacturing flaw can cause the battery to overheat and ignite at full charge. Drivers should leave their vehicles uncharged and contact a dealership for a free fix. AFL great Tony Modra has left hospital to continue his recovery at home after a freak single vehicle crash in South Australia last month. In a statement, Modra says he is only now starting to wrap his head around the incredible amount of support and well wishes he and his family have received. He says he remains deeply grateful to the members of the public who gave him vital first aid until ambulance crews arrived. Finally, to the Australian share market, the All Ords closed down 32 points at 90.04. One Australian dollar is buying around 69.43 US cents. This is AIR News. The NRL has announced a record-breaking broadcast deal, officially the richest in Australian sporting history. The $5.3 billion agreement with the Nine Network and Foxtel Group runs through until 2034. Outgoing NRL Chief Executive Andrew Abdo says there are big plans to build the game's community connection.
5: So whether you're a fan, whether you're a player, whether you're a young junior up there, young girl or boy, there's never been a more exciting time to be in rugby league. And I think over the next 7 years, you're going to see the game exponentially grow in the way it's presented, in the way in which we welcome people into what is the greatest game for all.
1: Meantime, Eels veteran Dylan Walker has opened up about his decision to leave the club for a shot at glory in the UK Super League. Sarah Patterson reports.
6: After more than 250 NRL games across several clubs, the 31-year-old will part ways with Parramatta at season's end to join the Leeds Rhinos, which last night confirmed that Walker had been signed to a three-year deal to join the Super League. For Walker, signing with Leeds is a privilege. He says at the end of the day, he's a competitor and he loves to win. Sarah Patterson, S Sport.
1: And in AFL, former Collingwood coach Nathan Buckley says he's fronted up to Tasmania's coaching panel twice now as the Devils ramp up their search for a coach. Australian Independent Radio News.

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2: I'm Mark Dransfield. The Prime Minister has condemned China's missile test as a provocative act. Beijing launched the nuclear-capable missile in the Pacific Ocean, giving countries in the region about an hour's notice. China argues it was just part of a routine military training exercise, but Anthony Albanese says the test is destabilising, undermining peace and security in the region. A crossbench MP is urging political leaders to think twice before engaging with social media personalities. The Prime Minister has apologised as he faces ongoing controversy around his comments about Kylie Minogue during an appearance on a podcast. Teal MP Monique Ryan has told Nine, Australians expect better.
3: Embarrassing, really cringy sort of engagement with social media commentators doesn't reflect well on the Prime Minister. It doesn't reflect well on our administration, and would really like to see better from leaders on both sides in the future.
2: A dead cormorant found on Sydney's northern beaches did not have H5 bird flu. The Department of Primary Industries has released test results from samples collected from the bird, which was found over the weekend. It's reminding anyone who suspects illness in a wild bird to avoid contact with the animal, record it with photos or video, and to report it to the Emergency Animal Disease Hotline. Police in Melbourne have arrested an alleged vandal after an almost nine-hour standoff. The 22-year-old man's accused of scaling a concrete pillar on the Bolte Bridge and spray-painting the infamous Pam the Bird tag on a pylon as part of a protest against taxes. He then refused police requests to come down. Victoria Police Acting Inspector Darren Wallace says they want to prevent any copycat behaviour.
4: There will be increased patrols and more police around the area, absolutely. It's a really dangerous environment for anyone to operate in, so we would really be encouraging people not to even think about that. Not just for the offender, but for the police as well. It's really dangerous.
2: South Australia's Premier has condemned an amateur children's fight club, while the state's police minister warns participants and those who post videos of the bouts could be liable for criminal charges. Videos posted on YouTube and Instagram appear to show teenagers in pre-planned fights in parks around Adelaide. Premier Peter Malinauskas says it's unsafe and perpetuates raw violence in a way that cannot be tolerated, particularly amongst children. New rules have been introduced in Indonesia targeting social media influencers who travel to the country on tourist visas. Australian content creators are being warned to make sure they have a working visa. Anyone who posts content online for revenue, payment or sponsorship while on a tourist visa is now in breach of their conditions. Australians are being asked to think about the sounds of Australia for the National Film and Sound Archive. The body's looking to add new sounds to its collection, which is updated annually. Assistant curator Hannah DeFeta says they're looking for recordings that have shaped the nation.
5: Any sound that really feel like it speaks to the national story, who we are, what Australia is, where we've been, where we're going, but just things that have had the most social, cultural or historic significance.
2: This is Air News. First to tennis, and a shattered Alex de Minaur has described his loss at Wimbledon as one of the most hurtful of his career. The Aussie's been knocked out in the fourth round by French Open runner-up Flavio Cavoli. There are now no Australians left in singles action. With the countdown to the Origin decider, Queensland's on red alert for the blue that broke their hearts in 2024. Mitch Moses steered New South Wales to back-to-back victories at Suncorp Stadium, including last year's series opener. Maroons fullback Kalen Ponga says the Parramatta star is always a threat regardless of club form.
6: He's a quality player, has been for years now, and it's Origin. It's that sort of arena where it brings the best out of people. So, you know, I mean, that's the character of someone, is sort of when you're back against the wall, how do you sort of show up? And he's done it before, so you can't take anyone lightly in this arena.
2: And in AFL, former St Kilda captain Jack Steele is describing the Saints' pursuit of Lachie Neale as interesting to watch. Steele was traded to Melbourne at the end of last season and says his focus is on the D's push towards finals.
7: It's been interesting to watch, but I wouldn't say I'm too invested in it, to be honest. I'm at the D's now, and that's really where my mind's at and where my priority is.
2: Australian Independent Radio News.

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1: Spiro has worn his 1969 outfit here. And he looks wonderful, yes. And Max has got his token headband. He got that from Wendy and the Rockets, that top there. It's called Wings, yes. That's some underprivileged people. Bruce Hames and his family.

0: Well, in that set, we just had Russell Morris and the Rubes with Wings of an Eagle, a song that went in the top 10 back in 1972. And we featured the Live at the Palladium 1982 concert for Russell. It was a historical recording released in recent times, and it's fundraising for the Australian Road Crew Association. Now, Russell Morris, of course, he's a member of the Order of Australia. He's in the ARIA Hall of Fame. He was inducted in 2008, the Australian Songwriters Hall of Fame. He's been King of Pop twice, Tamworth Country Songwriters Award, the Mo Awards Hall of Fame, and the ARIA Award winning platinum album, Shark Mouth. And also he's had great success with other recent albums. Van Diemen's Land was certified gold, and Red Dirt, Red Heart was an ARIA award-winning album in 2016. But, of course, I wanted to revisit one of his early hits, Wings of an Eagle. And before that, we had Horizon, a Melbourne supergroup. And, of course, I interviewed Lee Bradshaw, who did vocals. Now, Lee Bradshaw is a classically trained musician and composer. He's even composed operas, and he's produced records for many other people. We had him on the show back in May. And, of course, Horizon are a bit of a supergroup. It has Lee Bradshaw and then Brett Garside, who's John Farnham's guitarist, the late Stuart Fraser, who was from Noiseworks, Angus Birchall on drums from Black Sorrows, and Richard Panaya, and of course he was a bassist for Christina New. And that song was Hey Brother on the Horizons album released this year. And we opened that set with another historical recording, The Dugites, and I interviewed Paul Noonan, the bass player, and the song was In Your Car, and it went into the Australian charts back in 1980, and we featured The Dugites, a live album, again, fundraising for the Australian Road Crew Association. And we had them back on the show in July. And, of course, Russell Morris we had on the show in March. And, in fact, Russell Morris, not only did we feature the historical recording of him with the Rubes band, but also he's had great success with the song The Real Thing. You all know it. It still gets radio airplay today. It was a single that went to number one in Australia, and it went up in the charts in Chicago and Houston and New York City in the US. And, of course, he did some symphonic concerts and put out a symphonic album in 2023. It was a double album, and he did concerts at the Hammer Hall in Melbourne and also Sydney Opera House, and it was recorded at Melbourne. And the album went into the AIR Awards for 2024. It was nominated Best Independent Classical Album. And, he did go on and do further concerts with, get this, a 54-piece orchestra with a 10-member rock band, and they just sold out concerts in Sydney and Melbourne, also in Perth, Adelaide and Brisbane as well. So amazing concert, and we're going to go to The Real Thing, and this is from The Real Thing symphonic concert coming up after this message.
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0: And there we just heard the Mescal Tones. They're a wonderful Tex-Mex surf rock blues band from the northern beaches of Sydney, and that was a title track of their new album, Big Hat, No Cattle. And of course the album had the same name. We had them on the show in February, and of course that album went into the Australian Blues and Roots charts and was getting airplay all around the country. It was the fifth album they've put out, and I've had the privilege of having them on the show for every album. And of course they put on a wonderful stage show. They dress up in this Tex-Mex sort of outfits and all this sort of stuff. You've got to see them to believe it. And before that, also from the Northern Beaches area of Sydney, Greg Noonan and the General Jacksons. We had Greg on the show in December, and that was Billion Dollar Man from his brand new album, Reds to Blues. And of course, Greg Noonan has been performing for a number of years now. He's toured throughout the US, Central America, UK, Asia, and New Zealand. And it was great chatting to him again with this new album. And we opened the set also from the Northern Beaches. There's a real talent pool up there. We had the Stompin' Ramblers with Owen Mansell and, of course, Orion Stone. Now, they were previously both in a group called The Blind Pilot, and Owen Mansell was previously in Holler and Sluggers, and they put out two albums. Blind Pilots had an album. But that was a song, it's called Kicking Stones, a title track from the Kicking Stones album. And it was great having Owen on the show back at the 2nd of December this year. And we're going to go to, well, he lives in the Northern Beaches, so there's the theme. And of course, he was a co-founder of a wonderful group called the Party Boys. They were an Australian super group, had a lot of members going through. The idea was if any of the members didn't have a tour on at the moment with their main outfit, they would come together as the Party Boys and just have a great time and perform around town. Well, that was the idea, but they did have a number one hit with He's Gonna Step On You Again, and followed up with another wonderful charting hit, Hold Your Head Up. And of course, well, we're going to go to the Party Boys, He's Gonna Step On You, and fronting that was John Swan on vocals, and of course, Paul Christie on bass, and he's from Mondo Rock, Kevin Borich on guitar, and of course, he's known from the Kevin Borich Express and previously the La-Di-Das. There was John Brewster on guitar, one of the founding members of the Angels. There was the late Alan Lancaster on bass, and of course he was from Status Quo from the UK, but emigrated to Australia, and he had a group called The Bombers. And also the late Richard Harvey on drums, and he was from a band called The Divinals. So we're going to go now to He's Gonna Step On You. And of course, I did have him on the show, and we featured the Party Boys' greatest hits, and also the Arca Live at the Tivoli album as well. And that was on the 16th of December.
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2: This is a song that I co-wrote with the Don Walker. And this is a song about a guy who's out of his depth, and he's just working it out as the song goes on. This is called She Uses Silence Like a Hammer. All right, talk to me for a bit here, Shane.

0: there you just heard the Daddy Cool with Eagle Rock that was released back in 1971. And, of course, it was in the Triple J Classic Top 100. So it's still a very popular song and was voted by listeners to be in that Top 100. And it stayed at number one on the Australian Singles Charts for 10 weeks. And their debut album, Daddy Who, Daddy Cool, that was on, also reached a number one and became the first Australian album to sell more than 100,000 copies. And they were inducted in the Australian Recording Industry, ARIA Hall of Fame, back in 2006, and also the Music Victoria Awards of 2014. And they were also, Daddy Cool was inducted into the Music Victoria Hall of Fame. And it was great having Ross Wilson on the show and, revisiting from the Daddy Cool through the Mondo Rock, the Mighty Kong, and also his solo works. And he had hits with everything he's ever touched and been involved in. He also discovered and signed and produced the first two Skyhooks albums. Well, before that, we had Zydeco Jump. And, of course, Zydeco Jump was a Zydeco Cajun group, and the song was called Cajun Girls. And we interviewed George Petrumulis, the founding member and piano accordion player, back in April. And, of course, that was from a live concert, North Melbourne Town Hall. Now, George Petrumulis, well, in fact, previously was actually a member of the Black Sorrows. He recorded and played on their first two albums of the Black Sorrows, Sonolo and A Place in the World. And he's also recorded albums with Robin Archer and Michael Morley. But that was Cajun Girls from Zydeco Jump. And we opened that set with another marvellous artist, well-known and well-loved on the Australian music scene, Jeff Lang. And that was a song called She Uses Silence Like a Hammer that he co-wrote with Don Walker from, of course, Cold Chisel fame. And I was featuring his More Live album because he was in the middle of a tour called More Live after, the very positive reception for his previous album, More Life, where he collaborated with some of his favourite songwriters for every track, and then he took it on the road. Now, of course, Jeff Lang has won 3 ARIA Awards, an APRA Award for Best Television Theme for The Gods of Wheat Street. He's won an AIR Award for Best Independent Blues and Roots Album, and also he's in the Australian and National Folk Recording Award and the National Film and Sound Archive. He's released 30 albums over his career, 19 of them studio albums, 1 soundtrack, 8 live albums, and 2 compilations. And it was great talking to Jeff again. He's been on the show before. And, with Ross Wilson being on the show, of course, when I had him on the show, he was in the middle of a wonderful concert tour of Australia. I saw him, in fact, at the Girricul Blues Festival up in the Central Coast back in March. And, of course, he was doing this wonderful tour. So I think we should go to another Ross Wilson song. This was Ross Wilson's Mondo Rock, and the song was Cool World, and it went in the top 10 of the Australian charts back in April 1981.
1: G'day, this is John Schumann. 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

0: Hello, this is Mark Gable from the Choir Boys. 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

0: Thank you very much. Thank you.
1: Well, back in September this year, we did a Doug Parkinson tribute and we had the marvellous Mark Kennedy to interview. He played on a number of recordings of Doug Parkinson, and the song was I'll Be Around, and it's from the Live at Goebbels in Perth concert from 1979. Again, the proceeds of fundraising for the Australian Road Crew Association Welfare Program. Now, Doug Parkinson, he'd won four Australian Entertainment Moa Awards for Classic Rock Performer in the 2000s. He released 11 albums in his career, 8 of them studio, 2 live and 1 compilation, and 2 EPs, and 30 singles, with many of them charting. He also had many releases with various groups that he was a member of in the past, and also he performed in musical theatre productions such as Big River, The Adventures of Huckleberry Finn, The Hunting of the Snark, Buddy, The Buddy Holly Story, Grease, Happy Days, The Arena Mega Musical, and The Wizard of Oz. And of course, he had some great hits over the years, and what a wonderful performer. Both recorded and also very charismatic live. I saw Doug Parkinson a few times in the early days. And before that, we had another well-known musician in the Sydney music scene, well, in fact, nationally, Clayton Dolley. We had on the show back in May, and we had the opportunity to launch his latest album, Explosive Love, and that was the song Explosive Love. Now, Clayton Dolley also is the keyboard player for Jimmy Barnes, so when you see Jimmy performing on television, and that's Clayton Dolley on piano there. But Clayton previously was a member of the Mighty Reapers. He's toured the world playing keyboards with Canadian Harry Manx, and also with an American blues artist, Eugene Hideaway Bridges. Clayton flies over and does North American tours with him. He also had a duo with his brother Lockie Dolley, and they called themselves The Hands, and then later on a group of the Organ Donors. Now, of course, he's had great charting success in the Australian Blues and Roots charts with especially Bayou Billabong. It went to number 1 in the iTunes Blues Chart, the US Roots Music Report Blues Chart, and also stayed in the Australian Blues and Roots Charts for 6 months. And he's also played keyboards for Netflix original animated series Beat Bugs back in 2016. He's been a television musical director for shows like Good News Week on Channel 10, The Sideshow on ABC, and was also musical director for Jimmy Webb's Australian tour. And of course, Jimmy Webb's the guy who wrote MacArthur's Park. And we opened that set with James Southwell from the ACT. And of course, he's had a number of releases out, but that song there was Leave Me Here, and it was from an album called Where the Wind Blows. And James Southwell, he recorded that at Dockside Studios in Morris, Louisiana in the US. And of course, when Shane Pacey from the Bondi Cigars was having orthopedic surgery, but the band had a number of festivals and gigs booked in, both interstate and in New South Wales. Well, Shane Pacey rang James Southwell up, and I saw him performing with the Bondi Cigars at the Gurukul Blues and Roots Festival in the Central Coast, and he did a stellar job. The Cigars were very pleased with how well he performed with them. And, well, we're going to go to another track now from an absolute legend of the music business. He's had many years in the business now, and I'm talking about John Swan, or sometimes known as Swanee. I had on the show, well, it was back, well, was in October, in fact, not that far back. And John Swan has done a brand new album called Believe. Well, we're going to have one of the tracks of that he recorded with his brother, Jimmy Barnes, The Dark End of the Street. And the Believe album is every track is with a different person that he's collaborated with or is friends with over the years. And there's people on it like, well, his brother Jimmy Barnes, his brother Alan Barnes, his niece Mahalia Barnes, and also music legends like Kevin Borich and Joe Camilleri from the Black Sorrows and JoJo Zepp and the Falcons, Diesel, Dave Gleason from the Screaming Jets and the Angels, Colin Hay from Men at Work, Jack Jones, Wendy Matthews, Russell Morris did a track with Swanee, Ian Moss from Cold Chisel did a track, Melinda Snyder and Rick Springfield are all there. And of course, he was in the Choir Boys that we featured earlier and fronted them during the years when they had their charting success. Now, in John Swan's 50-year musical career, he's released 10 albums, 7 of them studio, 1 live and 2 compilation, and 21 singles as either Swanee or John Swan, and many of them have had charting success. And of course, he had a number one hit with the Party Boys with He's Gonna Step On You. But we're going to go to a track from his brand new album Believe, and this is a duet he did with Jimmy Barnes, Dark End of the Street, coming up after this message, folks.
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1: All right, this is a song we made very famous once. I bought a new Kingswood.

0: We featured the Jimmy and the Boys and with Michael Vidal, who was in the group, and we featured a live recording of them at the Astro Theatre in 1982. Again, a historical recording that is fundraising for a welfare program at the Australian Road Crew Association. And that song, They Won't Let My Girlfriend Talk to Me, was actually written by Tim Finn, that you might remember. He had some hits. And anyway, it gave him some royalties and was a big hit for Jimmy and the Boys. And it was great catching up with Michael Vidal. Of course, Michael Vidal not only was a member of Jimmy and the Boys, he was a member of the Bushwhackers for over 10 years. He tours with Don Walker as the bass player. He's performed with Jeff Lang and recorded recently with him. He was in Slim Dusty's travelling band for a while. He was in the Whitlams for the Eternal Nightcap album that had the hits from it. A member of the Flying Emus. He tours with Matt Arthur and was a member of the Wheelers and Dealers. Also toured with Albert Lee and was a member of jazz rock group The Steps back in the 70s, and has performed with St. John's Ambulance and also Ann Kirkpatrick and Chris Turner and the Cavemen, and many others. And so it was just wonderful catching up with him, featuring Jimmy and the Boys, but also some tracks that Michael Vidal had been involved in. And before that, we had an absolute legend of the Australian music business on the show, Steve Kilby from The Church. And of course, you know him from that, but he's had a lot of wonderful side projects as well. I believe he holds the record of the most number of songs recorded or registered with APRA for royalty purposes, the Australian Performing Right Association. Well, he had a new album out with Gareth Koch, who was a Viennese trained classical guitarist and composer, a PhD in music, who's lectured and performed around the world. And of course, they've done three albums together, and I was featuring tracks from all three albums, and certainly their latest album, Songs from Atlantis. And well, Steve Kilby's been on our show a few times now with some of these wonderful collaboration projects that he's done. And we opened that set with Tony Barnard. And the song was Tony Barnard and Casey Golden, his cousin. And that was a song called Inventions from the Inventions 2 album. And of course, we had Tony on the show with, last week, with the Barnard Brothers Christmas Jazz album that was just newly out for Christmas. And Tony was featured on our annual Christmas special. And of course, he's a noted jazz guitarist. He's played for many years. I first met him back in the 70s. And he was in the UK for over 20 years and has toured all over Europe, Asia, South Pacific, the Americas. And he's performed for so many people, for leading artists and royalty and that. In fact, he even performed at Elton John's 60th birthday party with VIP guests like Paul McCartney, who did a bit of a jig to Tony's music as he was coming in. And of course, there was other people like Craig, Mr. James Bond himself, Sting, and many people from the music industry, and also noted people from all walks of life, and certainly celebrities of the 20th century. So it was great having Tony on the show and chatting to him again. He's been on the show before for the Barnard Jazz Legacy special, because his father is the famous Australian jazz trumpeter, Bob Barnard, who's rated in the top 10 trumpet players in the world. But anyway, I think we should go to another track. And of course, Steve Kilby, well, he's most famous for his work with The Church. The Church has had 26 albums over the years, 16 of them charting very well, and 42 singles they've released, with 21 of them charting very well. And of course, one of their big hits, and they had a few of those, was Under the Milky Way. It was number 22 in Australia. It actually reached number 2 in the US and charted in Canada, New Zealand, the UK, Australia, and the US. And it's always wonderful to have Steve on the show. He's been on the show a few times. So we're going to go now to Steve Kilby and The Church with Under the Milky Way, and from The Church album.
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3: 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Talking to some friends out there from southern New South Wales. And I was down there not long ago. True lady who means business, Miss Anne Kirkpatrick.

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9: Right. I've got a tune now called Highway. 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

0: this is Mark Ferry. You may remember me from such bands as The Models and The Rockers Orchestra. 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

0: here tomorrow night. 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
1: And there we just had Kevin Borridge Express with Gonna See My Baby Tonight. And that was from a live recording back in 1995. Now, that was a hit for Kevin Borridge when he was with the La-Di-Das. I remember seeing him on national television performing that song with the band then, and it's always a crowd favourite. Now, Kevin, over his 60 years, he's been with the La-Di-Das, the Party Boys, the Borridge and Bruce, and also Kevin Borridge Express. And also toured with Renee Geyer and that, and they also did a blues album together. And Kevin's been on our show a few times, and it was just wonderful having him on the show and featuring the album that, recorded live in Darwin. And, of course, that was fundraising for a welfare program, the royalties from the sale of that album. And before that, we had Renee Geyer with Kevin Borridge, The Thrill Is Gone. And that was from a live at the Eureka Hotel in 1979. Again, that's a fundraising album for the Australian Road Crew Association. And it was great talking to Kevin. Apparently, Renee Geyer even did backing vocals for the early, La-Di-Das albums. Now, the late Renee Geyer, of course, she passed away in 2023. She was a legend of the Australian soul, jazz and R&B music. She'd released 24 albums, in fact, in her career, 15 studio albums, 5 live albums, 4 compilation albums, as well as 39 singles, with many of them charting. She was inducted in the ARIA Hall of Fame in 2005, and she received both a Lifetime Achievement Award and also the Honour Roll at the Australian Women in Music Awards, and she was inducted in the Music Victoria Hall of Fame Awards as well. But sadly, she passed away in hospital back in 2023 at the age of 69. But it was great having a tribute to her and her music and talking to Kevin, who knew her over many, many years and they were good friends, about her musical career. And so I thank Kevin Borridge for that. Now, we opened that set with, a very different take on music. That was Gone to Wonderland with Highway from their Live at the Greek Theatre in 1989. Again, the royalties for that album is fundraising for a welfare program for the Road Crew Association. Now, I had the chance to interview the co-founder, Charlie McMahon, back in February of Gone to Wonderland. And, of course, the band had won ARIA Music Awards for their third self-titled album. They had 3 other ARIA nominations for other albums, and they had released 6 albums as Gone to Wonderland, and 4 albums as Gone to Wonder. They shortened the name and released 2 compilation albums. And Charlie McMahon still performs at world music festivals around the world. He lives up near Lithgow these days, but comes down to Sydney, catches a plane, and he might be performing at a world music somewhere. He's a very celebrated and noted didgeridoo player and grew up learning the didgeridoo from a young age with the local Indigenous community. And, of course, Gone to Wonderland toured with Midnight Oil as a support act back in 1985. They did 26 shows with them, and they also performed for the Sound Cloud Opera Spectacular for the Australian Bicentenary Celebrations on Sydney Harbour. So that didgeridoo playing that you may have heard or seen on television, that was Charlie McMahon from Gondwana. And we're going to go to another track now. And it was great having Mark Gable, co-founder of the Choir Boys. And, of course, they were a very successful group, and their big hit, Run to Paradise, we're going to have that. That comes also from a fundraising album for the Australian Road Crew Association. Now, of course, Well, the choir boys, they've never broken up. And that was interesting, talking to Mark Gable. They've had little breaks and things like that, but they've never officially broken up. In fact, they've been touring actively this year. Now, the choir boys have released 9 studio albums, 3 live albums, 4 compilation albums and 3 EPs. Their second album went double platinum, and they've toured with people like Cheap Trick, Bon Jovi, The Angels, Deep Purple, Rose Tattoo and many others. And, great talking to Mark Gable. Now, Mark Gable has, while he's had a break from touring with the Choir Boys, he's been a radio host with Vega FM in Sydney and Melbourne, and also a host of a midweek show, The Awesome 80s, on 2GO in New South Wales, Central Coast. But anyway, coming up now, the Choir Boys with Run to Paradise, their big hit.
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0: there you just heard Christina Crofts with Midnight Train. And that comes from her latest album, The Best of Bottleneck. And it went to number one in the Australian Blues and Roots charts I had her in August on the show. And it's getting radio airplay all around the country and, in fact, overseas. Now, Christina Crofts, she lives locally in Parramatta. She's a winner of the 2022 Sydney Blues Society Blues Challenge. She represented Australia in 2023 at the International Blues Challenge in Memphis, USA, and she's released four albums, and with her most recent three hitting the top 10 of the Australian Blues and Roots charts. In fact, her latest album went to number one, and she's also had a number one on the AMRAP regional charts as well. And that's right. And she's also been nominated in the top five for blues category for the Music Oz Awards in the past. And a lovely lady. And it was great having Christina on the show again. She's been on the show a number of times with her previous albums, and it's always an honour to feature them. And before that, we had the fabulous Storm Cellar with the song The King Is Back, and from that's their latest album, Juggernaut, that they released back in February when we had them on the show. Now, of course, Storm Cellar are prolific songwriters in the blues roots genres. And in their 16 years the band's been together, they've released 16 albums. Yes, that's an average of one album a year. And, they've had radio airplay in over 350 radio stations in Australia, the US, France, the UK and Canada. And, they've done four American tours. And also they won the Sydney Blues and Roots the Sydney Blues Society Band of the Year at their Blues Challenge back in 2019. They represent Australia at the International Blues Challenge in 2020 in Memphis, USA. And it was great. They're still at it, still creating just wonderful music. And we opened that set with another great notary from the Sydney Blues and Roots scene, a wonderful guitar player, Simon Kenny Lewis. We featured his 11th album, Pouring Water on a Drowning Man, and of course it rocketed up in the Australian Blues and Roots charts. And Simon Kenny Lewis, he's released 11 albums over the time, mostly blues, but there are a couple of others of other genres, and he's done very well in the Australian Blues and Roots charts. In fact, he's even had number one hits with them, and gets a previous airplay all around Australia, as he has with this new album too. And his previous album, King Biscuit, received international acclaim and got great airplay in the US as well. So that's who you've heard. Now we're going to go to, in fact, another artist who won the Melbourne Blues Society Blues Challenge many years ago, and then got to represent Australia at the International Blues Challenge in Memphis, USA. She went through, the first round, then she got to the heat, she got to the semi-finals, and then she got to the finals, and she won. And she's one of the very few Australian artists who has won the International Blues Challenge. There's blues societies around the world send representatives to that. And, of course, that led to her performing all over the US, touring. She's very popular there. She's always welcome back at major blues festivals in the US. And, in fact, in her musical career, she's toured over 20 countries and is, in fact, now touring Australia. And also, she's the only Australian ever to be nominated for the Coco Taylor Award for Best Traditional Female Artist at the US Blues Music Awards in Memphis. Now, Fiona has released 12 albums in her career, and we're going to go to a song, One Day Eat Late. And that's from her Ramified album. And it was great having her on the show back in November.
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2: I'm Mark Dransfield. The Solomon Islands argues a Chinese missile test highlights the need for a regional security pact. Beijing has fired a nuclear-capable projectile with a dummy warhead into the Pacific Ocean. Prime Minister Anthony Albanese has travelled to Honiara to discuss enhanced security and economic cooperation between the two nations. Solomon's PM Matthew Wale says the region needs to speak with one voice on important issues.
3: All the countries in the Pacific are not all on the same level of strength and may not want to speak up when things like this happen, but a regional platform will allow cover and allow for much greater sharing of intelligence and information so we can be advocating better for Pacific-wide issues.
2: A massive community event for Indian Prime Minister Narendra Modi in Melbourne has sold out within hours. About 40,000 people are expected at Marvel Stadium for the event on Thursday afternoon. Mr. Modi will first have high-level talks with Anthony Albanese. Australia is facing its longest stretch of weak economic growth since the recession of the early 1990s. Deloitte Access Economics predicts GDP will slip below 2% this financial year and the next. The agency says real wages will struggle to keep up with inflation. Deloitte partner Stephen Smith says vulnerabilities in the Australian economy are starting to catch up.
4: We haven't been investing enough. We have been relying too much on population growth, not enough on productivity growth. And the economy just doesn't have the capacity to grow quickly without putting upward pressure on prices.
2: Senior representatives from the social media site TikTok have provided evidence at the Anti-Semitic Royal Commission on the inquiry's third block of hearings. The commission has heard 98% of content in violation with TikTok's safety controls were removed before a report was made to the platform. WA police say they're targeting an increase in opportunistic and organised crime thefts of motorcycles across Perth. 36 arrests have been made and 55 motorcycles have been recovered through Operation Takari over the last 6 months. Commander Jody Pearson says off-road dirt bikes are mainly being targeted as they're unlicensed and harder to track.
5: They are a high value item, so they are stealing them for profit. And then we are seeing a subset of these offending groups using the motorcycles for further offending or for some of those at-risk road offending type behaviours.
2: Certain Volvo XC40 hybrid models are facing an urgent safety recall affecting more than 300 vehicles nationwide. Officials warn a manufacturing flaw can cause the battery to overheat and ignite at full charge. Drivers should leave their vehicles uncharged and contact a dealership for a free fix. AFL great Tony Modra has left hospital to continue his recovery at home after a freak single-vehicle crash in South Australia last month. In a statement, Modra says he is only now starting to wrap his head around the incredible amount of support and well-wishes he and his family have received. He says he remains deeply grateful to the members of the public who gave him vital first aid until ambulance crews arrived. Finally, to the Australian share market, the All Ords closed down 32 points at 90.04. One Australian dollar is buying around 69.43 US cents. This is AIR News. The NRL has announced a record-breaking broadcast deal, officially the richest in Australian sporting history. The $5.3 billion agreement with the Nine Network and Foxtel Group runs through until 2034. Outgoing NRL Chief Executive Andrew Abdo says there are big plans to build the game's community connection.
6: So whether you're a fan, whether you're a player, whether you're a young junior out there, young girl or boy, there's never been a more exciting time to be in rugby league. And I think over the next 7 years, you're going to see the game exponentially grow in the way it's presented, in the way in which we welcome people into what is the greatest game for all.
2: Meantime, Eels veteran Dylan Walker has opened up about his decision to leave the club for a shot at glory in the UK Super League. Sarah Patterson reports.
7: After more than 250 NRL games across several clubs, the 31-year-old will part ways with Parramatta at season's end to join the Leeds Rhinos, which last night confirmed that Walker had been signed to a three-year deal to join the Super League. For Walker, signing with Leeds is a privilege. He says at the end of the day, he's a competitor and he loves to win. Sarah Patterson, S Sport.
2: And in AFL, former Collingwood coach Nathan Buckley says he's fronted up to Tasmania's coaching panel twice now as the Devils ramp up their search for a coach. Australian Independent Radio News.

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2: I'm Mark Dransfield. The Prime Minister has condemned China's missile test as a provocative act. Beijing launched the nuclear-capable missile in the Pacific Ocean, giving countries in the region about an hour's notice. China argues it was just part of a routine military training exercise. But Anthony Albanese says the test is destabilising, undermining peace and security in the region. A crossbench MP is urging political leaders to think twice before engaging with social media personalities. The Prime Minister has apologised as he faces ongoing controversy around his comments about Kylie Minogue during an appearance on a podcast. Teal MP Monique Ryan has told Nine Australians expect better.
3: Embarrassing, really cringy sort of engagement with social media commentators doesn't reflect well on the Prime Minister. It doesn't reflect well on our administration, and would really like to see better from leaders on both sides in the future.
2: A dead cormorant found on Sydney's northern beaches did not have H5 bird flu. The Department of Primary Industries has released test results from samples collected from the bird, which was found over the weekend. It's reminding anyone who suspects illness in a wild bird to avoid contact with the animal, record it with photos or video, and to report it to the Emergency Animal Disease Hotline. Police in Melbourne have arrested an alleged vandal after an almost nine-hour standoff. The 22-year-old man's accused of scaling a concrete pillar on the Bolte Bridge and spray-painting the infamous Pam the Bird tag on a pylon as part of a protest against taxes. He then refused police requests to come down. Victoria Police Acting Inspector Darren Wallace says they want to prevent any copycat behaviour.
4: There will be increased patrols and more police around the area, absolutely. It's a really dangerous environment for anyone to operate in, so we would really be encouraging people not to even think about that. Not just for the offender, but for the police as well. It's really dangerous.
2: South Australia's Premier has condemned an amateur children's fight club, while the state's police minister warns participants and those who post videos of the bouts could be liable for criminal charges. Videos posted on YouTube and Instagram appear to show teenagers in pre-planned fights in parks around Adelaide. Premier Peter Malinauskas says it's unsafe and perpetuates raw violence in a way that cannot be tolerated, particularly amongst children. New rules have been introduced in Indonesia targeting social media influencers who travel to the country on tourist visas. Australian content creators are being warned to make sure they have a working visa. Anyone who posts content online for revenue, payment or sponsorship while on a tourist visa is now in breach of their conditions. Australians are being asked to think about the sounds of Australia for the National Film and Sound Archive. The body's looking to add new sounds to its collection, which is updated annually. Assistant curator Hannah DeFeta says they're looking for recordings that have shaped the nation.
5: Any sound that really feel like it speaks to the national story, who we are, what Australia is, where we've been, where we're going, but just things that have had the most social, cultural or historic significance.
2: This is Air News. The NRL has announced a record-breaking broadcast deal, officially the richest in Australian sporting history. The $5.3 billion agreement with the Nine Network and Foxtel Group runs through until 2034. Outgoing NRL Chief Executive Andrew Abdo says there are big plans to build the game's community connection.
6: So whether you're a fan, whether you're a player, whether you're a young junior up there, young girl or boy, there's never been a more exciting time to be in rugby league. And I think over the next 7 years, you're going to see the game exponentially grow in the way it's presented, in the way in which we welcome people into what is the greatest game for all.
2: Meantime, Eels veteran Dylan Walker has opened up about his decision to leave the club for a shot at glory in the UK Super League. Sarah Patterson reports.
7: After more than 250 NRL games across several clubs, the 31-year-old will part ways with Parramatta at season's end to join the Leeds Rhinos, which last night confirmed that Walker had been signed to a three-year deal to join the Super League. For Walker, signing with Leeds is a privilege. He says at the end of the day, he's a competitor and he loves to win. Sarah Patterson, S Sport.
2: And in AFL, former Collingwood coach Nathan Buckley says he's fronted up to Tasmania's coaching panel twice now as the Devils ramp up their search for a coach. Australian Independent Radio News.

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2: I'm Mark Dransfield. The Solomon Islands argues a Chinese missile test highlights the need for a regional security pact. Beijing has fired a nuclear-capable projectile with a dummy warhead into the Pacific Ocean. Prime Minister Anthony Albanese has travelled to Honiara to discuss enhanced security and economic cooperation between the two nations. Solomon's PM Matthew Wale says the region needs to speak with one voice on important issues.
3: All the countries in the Pacific are not all on the same level of strength and may not want to speak up when things like this happen, but a regional platform will allow cover and allow for much greater sharing of intelligence and information so we can be advocating better for Pacific-wide issues.
2: A massive community event for Indian Prime Minister Narendra Modi in Melbourne has sold out within hours. About 40,000 people are expected at Marvel Stadium for the event on Thursday afternoon. Mr. Modi will first have high-level talks with Anthony Albanese. Australia is facing its longest stretch of weak economic growth since the recession of the early 1990s. Deloitte Access Economics predicts GDP will slip below 2% this financial year and the next. The agency says real wages will struggle to keep up with inflation. Deloitte partner Stephen Smith says vulnerabilities in the Australian economy are starting to catch up.
4: We haven't been investing enough. We have been relying too much on population growth, not enough on productivity growth. And the economy just doesn't have the capacity to grow quickly without putting upward pressure on prices.
2: Senior representatives from the social media site TikTok have provided evidence at the Anti-Semitic Royal Commission on the inquiry's third block of hearings. The commission has heard 98% of content in violation with TikTok safety controls were removed before a report was made to the platform. WA police say they're targeting an increase in opportunistic and organised crime thefts of motorcycles across Perth. 36 arrests have been made and 55 motorcycles have been recovered through Operation Takari over the last 6 months. Commander Jody Pearson says off-road dirt bikes are mainly being targeted as they're unlicensed and harder to track.
5: They are a high value item, so they are stealing them for profit. And then we are seeing a subset of these offending groups using the motorcycles for further offending or for some of those at-risk road offending type behaviours.
2: Certain Volvo XC40 hybrid models are facing an urgent safety recall affecting more than 300 vehicles nationwide. Officials warn a manufacturing flaw can cause the battery to overheat and ignite at full charge. Drivers should leave their vehicles uncharged and contact a dealership for a free fix. AFL great Tony Modra has left hospital to continue his recovery at home after a freak single vehicle crash in South Australia last month. In a statement, Modra says he is only now starting to wrap his head around the incredible amount of support and well wishes he and his family have received. He says he remains deeply grateful to the members of the public who gave him vital first aid until ambulance crews arrived. Finally, to the Australian share market, the All Ords closed down 32 points at 90.04. One Australian dollar is buying around 69.43 US cents. This is AIR News. The NRL has announced a record-breaking broadcast deal, officially the richest in Australian sporting history. The $5.3 billion agreement with the Nine Network and Foxtel Group runs through until 2034. Outgoing NRL Chief Executive Andrew Abdo says there are big plans to build the game's community connection.
6: So whether you're a fan, whether you're a player, whether you're a young junior up there, young girl or boy, there's never been a more exciting time to be in rugby league. And I think over the next 7 years, you're going to see the game exponentially grow in the way it's presented, in the way in which we welcome people into what is the greatest game for all.
2: Meantime, Eels veteran Dylan Walker has opened up about his decision to leave the club for a shot at glory in the UK Super League. Sarah Patterson reports.
7: After more than 250 NRL games across several clubs, the 31-year-old will part ways with Parramatta at season's end to join the Leeds Rhinos, which last night confirmed that Walker had been signed to a three-year deal to join the Super League. For Walker, signing with Leeds is a privilege. He says at the end of the day, he's a competitor and he loves to win. Sarah Patterson, S Sport.
2: And in AFL, former Collingwood coach Nathan Buckley says he's fronted up to Tasmania's coaching panel twice now as the Devils ramp up their search for a coach. Australian Independent Radio News.

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2: I'm Mark Dransfield. The Prime Minister has condemned China's missile test as a provocative act. Beijing launched the nuclear-capable missile in the Pacific Ocean, giving countries in the region about an hour's notice. China argues it was just part of a routine military training exercise, but Anthony Albanese says the test is destabilising, undermining peace and security in the region. A crossbench MP is urging political leaders to think twice before engaging with social media personalities. The Prime Minister has apologised as he faces ongoing controversy around his comments about Kylie Minogue during an appearance on a podcast. Teal MP Monique Ryan has told Nine, Australians expect better.
3: Embarrassing, really cringy sort of engagement with social media commentators doesn't reflect well on the Prime Minister. It doesn't reflect well on our administration, and would really like to see better from leaders on both sides in the future.
2: A dead cormorant found on Sydney's northern beaches did not have H5 bird flu. The Department of Primary Industries has released test results from samples collected from the bird, which was found over the weekend. It's reminding anyone who suspects illness in a wild bird to avoid contact with the animal, record it with photos or video, and to report it to the Emergency Animal Disease Hotline. Police in Melbourne have arrested an alleged vandal after an almost nine-hour standoff. The 22-year-old man's accused of scaling a concrete pillar on the Bolte Bridge and spray-painting the infamous Pam the Bird tag on a pylon as part of a protest against taxes. He then refused police requests to come down. Victoria Police Acting Inspector Darren Wallace says they want to prevent any copycat behaviour.
4: There will be increased patrols and more police around the area, absolutely. It's a really dangerous environment for anyone to operate in, so we would really be encouraging people not to even think about that. Not just for the offender, but for the police as well. It's really dangerous.
2: South Australia's Premier has condemned an amateur children's fight club, while the state's police minister warns participants and those who post videos of the bouts could be liable for criminal charges. Videos posted on YouTube and Instagram appear to show teenagers in pre-planned fights in parks around Adelaide. Premier Peter Malinauskas says it's unsafe and perpetuates raw violence in a way that cannot be tolerated, particularly amongst children. New rules have been introduced in Indonesia targeting social media influencers who travel to the country on tourist visas. Australian content creators are being warned to make sure they have a working visa. Anyone who posts content online for revenue, payment or sponsorship while on a tourist visa is now in breach of their conditions. Australians are being asked to think about the sounds of Australia for the National Film and Sound Archive. The body's looking to add new sounds to its collection, which is updated annually. Assistant curator Hannah DeFeta says they're looking for recordings that have shaped the nation.
5: Any sound that really feel like it speaks to the national story, who we are, what Australia is, where we've been, where we're going, but just things that have had the most social, cultural or historic significance.
2: This is Air News. The NRL has announced a record-breaking broadcast deal, officially the richest in Australian sporting history. The $5.3 billion agreement with the Nine Network and Foxtel Group runs through until 2034. Outgoing NRL Chief Executive Andrew Abdo says there are big plans to build the game's community connection.
6: So whether you're a fan, whether you're a player, whether you're a young junior up there, young girl or boy, there's never been a more exciting time to be in rugby league. And I think over the next 7 years, you're going to see the game exponentially grow in the way it's presented, in the way in which we welcome people into what is the greatest game for all.
2: Meantime, Eels veteran Dylan Walker has opened up about his decision to leave the club for a shot at glory in the UK Super League. Sarah Patterson reports.
7: After more than 250 NRL games across several clubs, the 31-year-old will part ways with Parramatta at season's end to join the Leeds Rhinos, which last night confirmed that Walker had been signed to a three-year deal to join the Super League. For Walker, signing with Leeds is a privilege. He says at the end of the day, he's a competitor and he loves to win. Sarah Patterson, S Sport.
2: And in AFL, former Collingwood coach Nathan Buckley says he's fronted up to Tasmania's coaching panel twice now as the Devils ramp up their search for a coach. Australian Independent Radio News.

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2: I'm Mark Dransfield. The Prime Minister has condemned China's missile test as a provocative act. Beijing launched the nuclear-capable missile in the Pacific Ocean, giving countries in the region about an hour's notice. China argues it was just part of a routine military training exercise. But Anthony Albanese says the test is destabilising, undermining peace and security in the region. A crossbench MP is urging political leaders to think twice before engaging with social media personalities. The Prime Minister has apologised as he faces ongoing controversy around his comments about Kylie Minogue during an appearance on a podcast. Teal MP Monique Ryan has told Nine, Australians expect better.
3: Embarrassing, really cringy sort of engagement with social media commentators doesn't reflect well on the Prime Minister. It doesn't reflect well on our administration, and would really like to see better from leaders on both sides in the future.
2: A dead cormorant found on Sydney's northern beaches did not have H5 bird flu. The Department of Primary Industries has released test results from samples collected from the bird, which was found over the weekend. It's reminding anyone who suspects illness in a wild bird to avoid contact with the animal, record it with photos or video, and to report it to the Emergency Animal Disease Hotline. Police in Melbourne have arrested an alleged vandal after an almost nine-hour standoff. The 22-year-old man's accused of scaling a concrete pillar on the Bolte Bridge and spray-painting the infamous Pam the Bird tag on a pylon as part of a protest against taxes. He then refused police requests to come down. Victoria Police Acting Inspector Darren Wallace says they want to prevent any copycat behaviour.
4: There will be increased patrols and more police around the area, absolutely. It's a really dangerous environment for anyone to operate in, so we would really be encouraging people not to even think about that. Not just for the offender, but for the police as well. It's really dangerous.
2: South Australia's Premier has condemned an amateur children's fight club, while the state's police minister warns participants and those who post videos of the bouts could be liable for criminal charges. Videos posted on YouTube and Instagram appear to show teenagers in pre-planned fights in parks around Adelaide. Premier Peter Malinauskas says it's unsafe and perpetuates raw violence in a way that cannot be tolerated, particularly amongst children. New rules have been introduced in Indonesia targeting social media influencers who travel to the country on tourist visas. Australian content creators are being warned to make sure they have a working visa. Anyone who posts content online for revenue, payment or sponsorship while on a tourist visa is now in breach of their conditions. Australians are being asked to think about the sounds of Australia for the National Film and Sound Archive. The body's looking to add new sounds to its collection, which is updated annually. Assistant curator Hannah DeFeta says they're looking for recordings that have shaped the nation.
5: Any sound that really feel like it speaks to the national story, who we are, what Australia is, where we've been, where we're going, but just things that have had the most social, cultural or historic significance.
2: This is Air News. The NRL has announced a record-breaking broadcast deal, officially the richest in Australian sporting history. The $5.3 billion agreement with the Nine Network and Foxtel Group runs through until 2034. Outgoing NRL Chief Executive Andrew Abdo says there are big plans to build the game's community connection.
6: So whether you're a fan, whether you're a player, whether you're a young junior up there, young girl or boy, there's never been a more exciting time to be in rugby league. And I think over the next 7 years, you're going to see the game exponentially grow in the way it's presented, in the way in which we welcome people into what is the greatest game for all.
2: Meantime, Eels veteran Dylan Walker has opened up about his decision to leave the club for a shot at glory in the UK Super League. Sarah Patterson reports.
7: After more than 250 NRL games across several clubs, the 31-year-old will part ways with Parramatta at season's end to join the Leeds Rhinos, which last night confirmed that Walker had been signed to a three-year deal to join the Super League. For Walker, signing with Leeds is a privilege. He says at the end of the day, he's a competitor and he loves to win. Sarah Patterson, S Sport.
2: And in AFL, former Collingwood coach Nathan Buckley says he's fronted up to Tasmania's coaching panel twice now as the Devils ramp up their search for a coach. Australian Independent Radio News.

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2: Good morning, I'm Lee Harrison. Pacific leaders say China's decision to test a missile in the region is not the act of a friend. Nelson Scott reports.
3: Just hours after Australia struck an historic defence treaty with Fiji, China test launched a missile with a dummy warhead into the Pacific Ocean. Beijing maintains the activity was part of a routine training exercise and in accordance with international law. The Prime Minister has wrapped up a whirlwind trip to Honiara, where he and his Solomon Islands counterpart jointly condemned the launch. Anthony Albanese says Australia was given less notice than is required.
4: This is a provocative act by China, which does destabilise the region.
3: Solomon's PM Matthew Wale argues it underscores the need for greater military cooperation among Pacific nations.
5: China's a good friend of Solomon Islands, but this is not something a friend does.
3: The US says Beijing's nuclear weapons build-up is undermining global non-proliferation efforts. Nelson Scott, Canberra.
2: A leading economics group argues Australia's failed to address its vulnerabilities, damaging growth prospects. New research by Deloitte Access Economics shows the longest stretch of weak economic growth since the recession of the early 1990s. This comes on top of rising inflation, which is eating into real wages. Deloitte partner Stephen Smith says another interest rate rise won't help.
6: We think the Reserve Bank will actually increase interest rates once more this calendar year, probably in August, but otherwise in November. And so that's bad news for households. And then we then expect them to keep interest rates on hold for an extended period. So not penciling in an interest rate cut until 2028 at this stage.
2: The AFL will pay tribute to 27-year-old Nathan Fitzgerald, who died from brain injuries he suffered playing local footy in Melbourne. Clubs will wear black armbands this weekend. Melbourne Demons and Richmond Tigers will hold a minute's silence before their match at the MCG. Nathan's brother Matthew says they watched the Socceroos together the morning of the accident.
7: It's a special, special moment. That's a moment I'm never going to forget. He always ended the conversation as, I love you. Whether it was something small, like, hey, what are you doing for dinner tonight? Trying to figure it out. At the end, he'd be like, I love you.
2: And a study by Adelaide University has found one in 25 Australian teenagers has been affected by AI-assisted online sexual abuse. That's roughly equivalent to one student in every Year 12 classroom. Centre for Missing and Exploited Children Australia Chief Executive Colm Gannon says it's becoming a real issue.
8: When we look at the level of exploitation and extortion that has taken place through the application of AI, especially in the area of AI companionship.
2: And US President Donald Trump says an end to the four-year-old war in Ukraine is close. Mr. Trump says he'll talk about Ukraine during this week's NATO summit in Turkey. He's held talks with Russian President Vladimir Putin and his Ukrainian counterpart, Volodymyr Zelensky. This is Air News. Collingwood coach Craig McRae has urged his players to keep protecting their teammates following the controversial melee on the Gold Coast at the weekend. A total of 24 charges were laid from Saturday's clash between the Magpies and Suns. McRae says he's proud of his players defending their teammate.
9: You know, if someone's coming for one of our players off the ball, hey, come on, you've got to stand up for yourself. We want to make sure we're that club. Not leave a guy out on an island if, you know, he's getting heavily tagged. You know, we're going to support those parts of it.
2: The Maroons and Blues have put the final touches on their preparations for tonight's State of Origin decider, both squads completing their captain's run at Suncorp Stadium. Queensland great Brent Tate is lighting the fuse for a fiery clash between Dolphins duo Selwyn Cobbo and Jack Bostock. Tate says Bostock will be under immense pressure to deliver in his debut with New South Wales.
10: There'd be a fair bit of nerves going into it, no bigger stage than what he's about to go into. But one thing about him is he's a confident young kid. He's playing great footy and, you know, him and Selwyn being teammates just adds to the fearless.
2: And a blow for the Wallabies ahead of Saturday's clash with France, Carter Gordon and Tom Hooper ruled out with injury. Australian Independent Radio News.
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2: Good morning, I'm Lee Harrison. Pacific leaders say China's decision to test a missile in the region is not the act of a friend. Nelson Scott reports.
3: Just hours after Australia struck an historic defence treaty with Fiji, China test launched a missile with a dummy warhead into the Pacific Ocean. Beijing maintains the activity was part of a routine training exercise and in accordance with international law. The Prime Minister has wrapped up a whirlwind trip to Honiara, where he and his Solomon Islands counterpart jointly condemned the launch. Anthony Albanese says Australia was given less notice than is required.
4: This is a provocative act by China, which does destabilise the region.
3: Solomon's PM, Matthew Wale, argues it underscores the need for greater military cooperation among Pacific nations.
5: China's a good friend of Solomon Islands, but this is not something a friend does.
3: The US says Beijing's nuclear weapons build-up is undermining global non-proliferation efforts. Nelson Scott, Canberra.
2: A leading economics group argues Australia's failed to address its vulnerabilities, damaging growth prospects. New research by Deloitte Access Economics shows the longest stretch of weak economic growth since the recession of the early 1990s. This comes on top of rising inflation, which is eating into real wages. Deloitte partner Stephen Smith says another interest rate rise won't help.
6: We think the Reserve Bank will actually increase interest rates once more this calendar year, probably in August, but otherwise in November. And so that's bad news for households. And then we then expect them to keep interest rates on hold for an extended period. So not penciling in an interest rate cut until 2028 at this stage.
2: The AFL will pay tribute to 27-year-old Nathan Fitzgerald, who died from brain injuries he suffered playing local footy in Melbourne. Clubs will wear black armbands this weekend. Melbourne Demons and Richmond Tigers will hold a minute's silence before their match at the MCG. Nathan's brother Matthew says they watched the Socceroos together the morning of the accident.
7: It's a special, special moment. That's a moment I'm never going to forget. He always ended the conversation as, I love you. Whether it was something small, like, hey, what are you doing for dinner tonight? Trying to figure it out. At the end, he'd go, I love you.
2: And a study by Adelaide University has found one in 25 Australian teenagers has been affected by AI-assisted online sexual abuse. That's roughly equivalent to one student in every Year 12 classroom. Centre for Missing and Exploited Children Australia Chief Executive Colm Gannon says it's becoming a real issue.
8: When we look at the level of exploitation and extortion that has taken place through the application of AI, especially in the area of AI companionship.
2: And US President Donald Trump says an end to the four-year-old war in Ukraine is close. Mr. Trump says he'll talk about Ukraine during this week's NATO summit in Turkey. He's held talks with Russian President Vladimir Putin and his Ukrainian counterpart, Volodymyr Zelensky. This is Air News. Collingwood coach Craig McRae has urged his players to keep protecting their teammates following the controversial melee on the Gold Coast at the weekend. A total of 24 charges were laid from Saturday's clash between the Magpies and Suns. McRae says he's proud of his players defending their teammate.
9: You know, if someone's coming for one of our players off the ball, hey, come on, you've got to stand up for yourself. We want to make sure we're that club. Not leave a guy out on an island if, he's getting heavily tagged. We're going to support those parts of it.
2: The Maroons and Blues have put the final touches on their preparations for tonight's State of Origin decider, both squads completing their captain's run at Suncorp Stadium. Queensland great Brent Tate is lighting the fuse for a fiery clash between Dolphins duo Selwyn Cobbo and Jack Bostock. Tate says Bostock will be under immense pressure to deliver in his debut with New South Wales.
10: There'd be a fair bit of nerves going in with no bigger stage than what he's about to go into. But one thing about him is he's a confident young kid. He's playing great footy and, him and Selwyn being teammates just adds to the fearless.
2: And a blow for the Wallabies ahead of Saturday's clash with France, Carter Gordon and Tom Hooper ruled out with injury. Australian Independent Radio News.

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1: Good morning, I'm Lee Harrison. The Prime Minister will meet his Tongan, Samoan and Papua New Guinean counterparts in Brisbane today. The group will discuss regional security, trade and economic growth, while the Australia-PNG military treaty will be officially activated. The leaders will allocate $200 million to Pacific Junior Rugby League and attend the State of Origin decider. Former New South Wales Liberal Party Minister John Sidoti says he'll fight a misconduct in public office charge. Jamel Wells reports.
2: John Sidoti's been charged 4 years after ICAC made a corrupt conduct finding and referred the matter to the DPP. A public inquiry's heard allegations he tried to influence Canada Bay Liberal councillors. The watchdog found he sought planning changes that would have increased development potential of properties owned by Mr. Sidoti and his family. He says he welcomes the court process as a chance to clear his name. Jamel Wells, Sydney.
1: Several people have been threatened at knife point as a number of vehicles were stolen in Logan, south of Brisbane. With more on that story, Amy Drew.
3: Police believe the crime spree began about 8 last night when a 19-year-old woman was approached at a service station at Park Ridge by an unknown man demanding the keys to her Mazda. When the attempt failed, he approached a silver Ford Falcon, entering the vehicle and fleeing towards Marsden. 20 minutes later, the Ford was involved in a 3-car crash on Chambers Flat Road where no one was seriously injured. The unknown man fled on foot to a nearby shopping centre, threatening a third person with a knife and attacking a male driver before fleeing in a grey Nissan. The man received non-life-threatening injuries and was transported to Logan Hospital for treatment. The alleged offending male remains outstanding, with police continuing their searches this morning. Amy Drew, Brisbane.
1: British right-wing leader Nigel Farage has resigned, triggering a by-election, which he says he'll contest. He denies any wrongdoing amid allegations he didn't declare funds from wealthy donors. British Prime Minister Keir Starmer says it's just a stunt.
4: Politics should be about improving the lives of millions of people, not about personal gain, not about hiding dodgy donations. And I think the public will see this for exactly what it is.
1: The International Olympic Committee has paved the way for Russian athletes to compete for their country at the 2028 Olympics in LA. The suspension of the Russian Olympic Committee, put in place after the invasion of Ukraine, has been provisionally lifted. A decision on the flag and anthem are yet to be made. IOC President Kirsty Coventry says it's about ensuring individual athletes aren't unfairly punished.
5: We wanted to ensure all athletes have the possibility to compete at the Olympic Games and not be held responsible for their government's actions. And I believe that this is what this decision speaks to.
1: In other news, hundreds of Telstra customers are reporting issues with their mobile services. And hundreds of transport workers are holding protests outside Aldi stores over supply chain concerns. This is Air News. Tennis and the first set of semi-finals places has been decided overnight at Wimbledon. Paul Walsh reports.
6: America's Coco Gauff and the Czech Republic's Karolina Muchová are the first two women to make it through to the final four after the 10th seed Muchová was a straight sets winner over Naomi Osaka 7-6, 6-4, while Gauff was too good for fellow American Jessica Pegula 4-6, 6-3, 6-3. For the two times Grand Slam champion Gauff, this semi-finals appearance is special.
7: I think it feels really special considering, you know, the results I've had of late and just especially on the surface. So definitely is special.
6: Jannik Sinner has moved into his third SW19 semi-final, while Alexander Zverev won his held over round of 16 match against Yuri Lehechka. Some good news for the Aussies, with the mixed doubles pair of Mark Pullman and Storm Hunter making it through to the final, while Cruz Hewitt has won his second round match in the boys' singles draw. Paul Walsh at Wimbledon for Air Sport.
1: As the players prepare for the men's State of Origin decider in Brisbane, Blues coach Laurie Daly is sidestepping questions about his future in the role. There are reports Daly will step down regardless of the result. Essendon's senior players have been asked their thoughts on the characteristics required to be the Bombers' next AFL coach. And after trailing for most of the match, Argentina has scored 3 late goals to beat Egypt 3-2 at the World Cup. Australian Independent Radio News.

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2: 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Quer se divertir?
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3: Good morning, I'm Lee Harrison. Telstra says it's aware of an issue affecting mobile phone and data services around the country. Thousands of customers right across Australia have been reporting disruptions. The telco says it's looking into the issue and is suggesting repeated attempts may succeed. Tech expert Stephen Fenwick says Telstra is likely still working out exactly what's caused the issues.
4: Obviously, Telstra are frantically working to work out what's to get everything back on board again. But that's all the information we have for the moment. But yeah, and as you said, it's affecting retailers as well. So my suggestion is, if you're heading out, make sure you pack some cash as well in your wallet.
3: Leaders from Samoa, Tonga and Papua New Guinea will join the Prime Minister in Brisbane for ongoing regional security talks. Anthony Albanese is hosting his Pacific Nation counterparts following a diplomatic tour of the Solomon Islands and Fiji. The group will then attend the State of Origin Decider at Brisbane's Suncorp Stadium. The AFP Commissioner will today encourage the United Nations to protect its global peacekeeping missions by adopting a more cost-effective Australian training model. Commissioner Chrissy Barrett will deliver an address in New York about the AFP peacekeeping program. There are more than a dozen UN peacekeeping operations, mostly in Africa and the Middle East. Commissioner Barrett says the training program has already seen graduates deployed to South Sudan.
5: A leaner training model means more countries can contribute capable UN-ready officers without the price tag that has held them back. That's how you protect police peacekeeping for the long term.
3: The United States has announced fresh strikes on Iran. U.S. Central Command says the military action is in response to Iranian attacks on three commercial vessels in the Strait of Hormuz. Officials say the actions by Tehran are a clear violation of the ceasefire. Back home, pubs and clubs across New South Wales and Queensland will be packed as fans gather to cheer on the team in the State of Origin Decider. Health experts are reminding people to drink in moderation and ensure everyone can celebrate safely. The game is expected to inject millions of dollars into the economy. Queensland Hotels Association Chief Executive Bernie Hogan says it'll be a bumper night right across Brisbane.
6: We can always sort of depend on an Origin to fill plenty of hotel rooms. So we're looking roughly about 85-90%. And that means plenty of people out there eating and drinking in the wonderful hospitality venues.
3: And Russia's a step closer to having its athletes compete for their country at the 2028 LA Olympics. The International Olympic Committee has provisionally lifted a suspension on the Russian Olympic Committee put in place after Moscow's invasion of Ukraine. The IOC says athletes should not be paying the price for the actions of governments. This is Air News. Collingwood coach Craig McRae has urged his players to keep protecting their teammates following the controversial melee on the Gold Coast at the weekend. A total of 24 charges were laid from Saturday's clash between the Magpies and Suns. McRae says he's proud of his players defending their teammate.
7: You know, if someone's coming for one of our players off the ball, hey, come on, you've got to stand up for yourself. We want to make sure we're that club. You know, not leave a guy on an island if, you know, he's getting heavily tagged. You know, we're going to support those parts of it.
3: The Maroons and Blues have put the final touches on their preparations for tonight's State of Origin Decider, both squads completing their captain's run at Suncorp Stadium. Queensland great Brent Tate is lighting the fuse for a fiery clash between Dolphins duo Selwyn Cobbo and Jack Bostock. Tate says Bostock will be under immense pressure to deliver in his debut with New South Wales.
8: There'd be a fair bit of nerves going into it, no bigger stage than what he's about to go into. But one thing about him is he's a confident young kid. He's playing great footy, and, you know, him and Selwyn being teammates just adds to the fearless.
3: And a blow for the Wallabies ahead of Saturday's clash with France. Carter Gordon and Tom Hooper ruled out with injury. Australian Independent Radio News.
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9: And a very good morning to you all this Wednesday. Wednesday, 8th of July. I'm sorry, I'm just not with it at the moment. It's too early in the day. Look, I really do hope you're looking after yourself, because I've heard many of my friends down with cold, and it's not going to be any better this week because there's a high chance of rain as the temperature climbs to 18 degrees today. Unfortunately, rain will continue Thursday, most likely in the morning and afternoon, as well as Friday. Thursday, 18 degrees. Friday, 17. The traffic.
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9: Well, oh, all of a sudden so many things have popped up. Oh dear. Okay, well, let's start with the area that has moderate traffic conditions, and that is in Beverly Hills, King George's Road approaching Stony Creek Road. The other two are involved with crashes. So, oh dear, that's not a good idea. Reevesby, the River Road above M5 motorway. And the other one, not so bad, it's a breakdown. A car broken down in Bass Hill, Hume Highway at Arunda Road. As a matter of fact, coming to the station today was quite pleasant. School holidays, less traffic. However, still be careful because the roads are wet.
10: Journeys explores the everyday moments shaping our lives.
9: Here's a question to start the morning. Why do literary bands endure while others slowly fall apart? Today, we're following the journeys of two Australian bands that emerged around the same time. Both were built on beautiful harmonies. Both dreamed of conquering America. And both achieved international success. Yet their stories couldn't be more different. One band still performs under its famous name, but not a single founding member remains. The other is celebrating its 50th anniversary with its original creative partners still standing side by side. What happened? Was it luck, talent, or leadership? Or is there something deeper that applies not only to bands, but also to families, friendships, workplaces, even our own relationships? Welcome to Journeys, I'm Marion. And a question, what keeps a band united? And what can we learn from them? After the music segment, we'll return to the mid-1970s when two bands were chasing the same dream but taking different paths. Here's Little River Band, Home on Monday.

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It's easy to forget how extraordinary it was for an Australian band to break into America in the late 1970s. The music industry was centred in Los Angeles and New York. Radio programs weren't looking down our way. Yet, two Melbourne acts managed to do what thousands of others couldn't. Little River Band, formed in March 1975, from being in earlier bands that had tried and failed, gathered together with guitarist-songwriter Graham Goble, vocalist-guitarist Bee Birtles, drummer Derek Polisi, and of course, lead vocalist Glenn Shorrick. And all of these men brought years of experience and a shared determination to make another attempt at cracking the American market. Their manager, Glenn Wheatley, took a credit card to Los Angeles to chase a deal, and within a few years, Reminiscing was at number 3 on the US Billboard Hot 100. Goble later recalled writing the melody and lyrics to Reminiscing in about half an hour. That music, if you listen to it, felt effortless. It does. It just flows. Unfortunately, during the time, even though the music seemed very, very, very nice, relationships wasn't that. Let's listen to Little River Band. This is 1978, and John Lennon has been reported to say this is one of his favourites because he really enjoyed its smooth melody and sophisticated structure. Not only that, but Frank Sinatra is quoted as saying it's the best song of the 70s in the world. Massive fan. Here's Little River Band.

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1: In future songs with Little River Band, as I play it, just listen to Glenn Shorrock's voice, because I really, well, look, it's really pivotal, because in the next few stories that will come up. So just pay attention to his voice. That was Little River Band with Reminiscing. Now let's come to the next band, which is Air Supply, and their story during the same period was different. Graham Russell, that's the taller of the two, because I get mixed up because both of them have Russell in it. Graham Russell, that's the one with the blonde hair and taller. And Russell Hitchcock, Russell is the one with the dark hair, frizzy and short. That's Russell Hitchcock. They both met in 1975 in the Australian production of Jesus Christ Superstar. One seeking a songwriter, the other a voice. They built their own brand of romantic soft rock. You know, the lush harmonies and carefully arranged ballads. And by 1980, Lost in Love and All Out of Love were climbing the US charts. Now, to the casual listener, both bands seemed like well-oiled machines. Beautiful crafted songs, polished arrangements, and harmony so tight that critics compared them to the very best in the world. It left a powerful impression that the system itself could keep working no matter who was on the microphone. That if the songs were good enough, the human pieces were somehow interchangeable. In fact, as we hear later, that illusion, that belief became part of the problem. We've got Air Supply with one of their big hits, Lost in Love.

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1: When we listen back to LRB's classic records now, what we hear is polish. Beautifully structured songs, immaculate harmonies, arrangements that feel like they've been engineered down to the last note. It's easy to imagine a calm, collaborative process behind that sound. Graham Goebel, the songwriter, the main songwriter, has described himself as a perfectionist with a notepad always in hand and a very firm idea of how his songs should sound. Glenn Shorrock remembers that as a sticking point between them. Goebel wanted to chase every detail until it matched the picture in his head. Shorrock, more instinctive, more inclined to say, that's enough of that one. Let's move on. Two very different kinds of working, locked in a room together for hours on end. Then add touring to the mix. By the early 1980s, LRB had made repeated American runs on the same bus, in the same hotel, the same personalities in close quarters, night after night. At a certain point, to keep the machine running, they began recording parts separately. Guitars in one session, vocals in another, harmonies built piece by piece to avoid being in the same room. The music was still unified. The relations were not. Around that time, another idea quickly took hold, that the songs and arrangements were so strong they could carry on regardless of who was singing them. Goebel had talked about the band almost believing maybe the machine works, that if the songs were built well enough, the voice at the center might be replaceable. Now, that was an illusion born of success. When your records sound that perfect, it's tempting to believe that the system can survive any personnel change. In the next part of the story, we'll find out what happens when that belief is tested and when one of those irreplaceable voices is told the machine will carry on without him. And that's why I like you to note his voice, Glenn Shorrock's voice, and see how that compares with his replacement. Aces, How Long? A fitting song about Christmas.

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2: Hello there, I'm Sean Bindley. The US has confirmed it is launching fresh strikes against Iran. US Central Command says they have to act following Iranian attacks on three commercial vessels in the Strait of Hormuz. Iran has not claimed responsibility for the incidents, which damaged tankers over a 24-hour period. The Prime Minister will host Pacific leaders in Brisbane today, with a push to expand rugby league on the agenda. Nelson Scott reports.
3: On the final stop of his Pacific blitz, Anthony Albanese will meet his Samoan, Tongan and Papua New Guinea counterparts in Brisbane today. The four leaders will discuss regional security, trade and economic growth, and is timed with the official activation of the Australia-PNG military treaty. An agreement is also expected to be signed, allocating around $200 million for grassroots rugby league across the Pacific. The group will then attend the State of Origin Decider at Suncorp Stadium. Nelson Scott, Canberra.
2: Telstra mobile services have been hit with an apparent outage, with thousands of customers reporting they're blacked out this morning. People across the country are reporting issues. The telco says it's looking into an issue affecting calls and some data connections, suggesting customers try again as it may work. Former State New South Wales Liberal Minister John Sidoti has been charged with misconduct in public office. The charges follow a corrupt conduct finding by ICAC in 2022. Sidoti says he will fight the charge and he's looking forward to a chance to clear his name. To Victoria, where the entire V-Line train network is down this morning after the mass Telstra outage across the country. Tens of thousands of customers and businesses have been affected. Due to a radio network fault, no V-Line services are able to run, with very limited coach replacement services available. Tech expert Stephen Fenwick says there's no timeline on recovery.
4: Well, how long was a piece of string, mate? There was an Optus outage in 2023.